Yes, the sensitive kind. It's 11:05, and those are the discovery of those little snails I was talking about in the Darling River are the sensitive kind, and there's also hope for the Darling River that they'll put some snags in the river to help with habitat as well, because they were all taken out and they do need to be replaced. So that's good news. Now, moving along. Save the date. I'm not sure of the date, but it'll be on social media. But Harry Manx is coming back to Bellingen. I'm going to play one of his songs now.

0: Okay, it is 10 minutes after 11. I almost made it to 11:11. That's a great number. Now, have you heard about Scott Gladman, a 63-year-old Victorian farmer, is swimming the entire 1,650-kilometre length of the Darling River? This is quite an amazing feat. And he's on a mission to swim the full length of the Darling River. He started his journey in northwest New South Wales in September, so he's a fair way along on his journey. And it's quite a feat. He's a 63-year-old grandfather, and he's planning to become the first person to swim the full length of the Darling River, 1,650 kilometres, to fundraise for causes close to his heart. His journey, which he is calling Fight the Current, began near Bruwarrina in far north New South Wales and will end when he reaches the Murray River at Wentworth in the state's southwest. He is raising money for Fight Parkinson's and MND Victoria and expects the journey to take approximately 103 days if everything goes to plan. So why the Darling? The plan came about after a heart scare at the age of 54 prompted Mr. Gladman to focus on making the most of his second chance at life. So he's doing it, and he's got a GoFundMe page with a target to raise $75,000 for his cause, and with only 375 donations given to date, he's 97% on his way to achieving this goal. So in the heart of regional Australia over 12 weeks, led by Scott Gladman, a family man, farm manager and community leader from regional Australia, and this is more than just a swim, it's a moving platform for awareness, fundraising and national storytelling. So please check it out. Go to his page, www.gofundme.com, Fight the Current. So good luck to him. That is just simply amazing. And I've got a song now. I'm not sure. This one's going out to Susie. It's a favourite song of hers and mine, and this is a live version of David Crosby and Almost Cut My Hair. You're on the Bees with Bunda, taking you through till 12 noon today. Great to have your company.
1: 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And now let's go back to the stage for David Crosby on the Biscuit.
2: Thank you.

0: Yes, almost cut my hair there. Live version by David Crosby. And sorry, I just cut that short. Almost cut my hair reflects themes of rebellion, identity and personal freedom. And the act of cutting hair symbolises a struggle against societal norms and a desire to express one's true self, often seen as a counterculture act. And the lyrics convey a sense of self-discovery and internal conflict with the reluctance to conform, representing a longing for authenticity. The song captures the paranoia and political unrest of the counterculture era with references to seeing police car in the mirror, symbolising the fear of authority. Ultimately, it serves as a declaration of identity and a call to stand firm against societal pressures, emphasising the importance of personal expression, and the song resonates with the spirit of the counterculture movement, making its powerful statement about individuality and the fight for freedom. So that's why the song Almost Cut My Hair gets the theme from. So it's a classic one from last century, when the counterculture was really taking off.
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0: Pigram Brothers there and Road Train. They hail from WA up around Broome. And Ed Cooper with The Way You Made Me Feel and Fitzroy Crossing by Wurrumpi Band. And I've got some Mark A. Hunter and some Neil Murray coming your way as well. So it is 11:34. I'm with you till 12 noon.
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Ah, yes, that's Mark A. Hunter. I just discovered him when I was listening to some music and this song came up in an algorithm, and I just love that catchy little tune. He's a top-end backyard barbecue singer who grew up entertaining different families and gatherings around Darwin and throughout backyards and fishing camps across the top end. And that's from Songs from Buffalo Country, a humorous, catchy, funky country sort of storytelling at its best. Anyway, I liked him and I hope you did too. That song just wants me to go camping, hanging out by the river. My favourite river to hang out on is the Darling River when it's got water in it. Love it at Wilcannia at Victory Park under those big river red gums. Yes, and that song just makes me want to go camping. So perfect time of year for camping. But the poor old Darling River's not as flowing as she used to be. Anyway, on to Neil Murray now.

Neil Murray there and Eddie Mabo. You're on the Bees and it's 11:46 a.m. And got another song for you. This one's from the Rolling Stones. Time waits for no one. And it won't wait for me.

Time waits for no one, and it won't wait for me. The Rolling Stones, and it's a beautiful day today with a top of 26. So get out and enjoy it. A low, overnight low of 14, and there might be a drop of rain on Saturday. Bit of cloud about, but it's looking pretty good, really. Okay, now for some Buffalo Springfield.

Oh, that was so lovely. Buffalo Springfield with the young Neil Young in there on the lead vocals there. He wrote the song. And was just so beautiful.

meals. Try and get to the vigil if you can. Spread the love, share the love, be kind, and don't forget to look after our Mother Earth. There is no Planet B. Thanks for your company. I'll see you next Friday. And here's Dennis Aubrey, and don't forget. Thanks for your company. I love hanging out you in your wireless. Yarirang. Till next week.

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1: Hello, I'm Laura Devoy. Concerns people with disability may be subjected to unlawful or unnecessary deprivation of liberty have prompted an inquiry. Scarlett Coppolett reports.
2: The NDIS Qualify and Safeguards Commissioner has launched an inquiry into the use of seclusion in disability support services. There have been reports current practices may inappropriately limit the freedoms of people with disability. The inquiry will seek to understand the causes and impacts of such practices, assess whether existing safeguards are effective, and develop recommendations to strengthen oversight, improve provider practices, and maximise participants' independence and autonomy. Commissioner Louise Glanville says she's concerned people with disability may be subjected to unlawful or unnecessary deprivation of liberty.
1: The trial of three men

0: Accused of murdering two Australian brothers and their American friend in Mexico is set to wrap up. Jake and Callum Robinson and Carter Road were allegedly murdered while on a surfing trip in Baja California in 2024. The court heard closing arguments this morning. The verdict is expected to be handed down on Friday local time. The federal government says it's calling on the Australian Taxation Office to consult businesses before a ban on credit card payments comes into effect. The ATO announced the plan in response to the Reserve Bank's ban on credit card surcharges. Businesses have criticised the move, and the coalition is urging the government to direct the tax office to reverse it. Foreign Minister Penny Wong told Channel 9 the government cannot force the ATO to do anything.
1: They are independent. You know, governments can't direct the tax office to implement tax in a certain way. What we can do is say to them, you should be consulting with small business, and we would really encourage the ATO to engage with small business about this.
0: The New South Wales government has taken control of plans to create a plaza outside Sydney Town Hall. The City of Sydney's $150 million project has been deemed a state significant development. An iconic Australian band is reuniting. Powderfinger formed in 1989 and went on to become one of the biggest bands in the country. It won 6 ARIA Awards, including Album of the Year and Record of the Year, for this song. The band announced its reunion and confirmed it would be heading on tour in a video posted on social media this morning.
2: We're going to do some shows all around Australia from September next year. What are we doing, DC?
3: Well, we're going to build something pretty special just for you guys.
0: Qualifying gets underway today for the Supercars Bathurst 1000. Peter Hislop has more.
4: This afternoon, a 40-minute qualifying race will determine which 10 drivers get to compete in Saturday's shootout round, which will determine the pole sitter for Sunday's 1,000-kilometre endurance race. All eyes will be on Brody Kostecki as the West Australian looks for pole position for the fourth consecutive year. Meanwhile, questions are being raised about track conditions at Mount Panorama. Driver Scott Pye told his team it's the worst conditions he's seen for rubber on the track.
0: And in cricket, a one-day international series between Australia and Bangladesh women gets underway in Brisbane today. Talia McGrath will captain Australia in the absence of Sophie Molyneux, who is out with a hip injury. Teams will be announced closer to the start of play at 1:50 p.m. Australian Eastern Standard Time.
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Welcome to Bellingen's Voices of the 20th Century, history and memories of the Bellingen area from 1901 to 2001. Today we hear from Jeff Hapgood about amusements for young lads in Bellingen in the 1950s, the perils of egg collecting, playing music and cold

0: and the Joy Boys.
1: My early memories were mainly of sort of wandering around Bellingen with my peers, generally being some kind of Indians, I suppose. I mean, we were very sort of warlike young fellows, and I can remember some considerably dangerous battles that occurred at the old pound yards, which is where the preschool is now. Some very fierce things occurred there. I don't know how we survived it, actually. I clearly remember one event there. I must have been only 8 or 9 years old, and we'd discovered these wonderful things called shields, made of a piece of cardboard with a couple of loops of rope or string through it to put our arms through it to protect ourselves. And I remember one fellow on the opposing team threw this almighty javelin at me, and I held my shield up to ward it off, and the javelin came straight through the shield, narrowly missing my head. So there was lots of stuff like that. We were quite ferocious, really. I remember having arrows. I'd found a dead echidna that was decomposed, and I was able to remove most of the spines from it. And I had a collection of these things for many years, and I was continually making arrows with one of these things tied very tightly to the point of it. I mean, they were very dangerous weapons, really, and we had the usual slingshots and things, mainly intent upon destroying anything that moves. That was in the early days. There wasn't really much Max. There were scouts, but that was a little later too. But those early years, there really wasn't very much for us. And when we see our kids sort of wandering the streets in gangs today, we look on it with horror. But I suppose that's what we were doing, really, just hanging out and making absolute pests of ourselves.
2: One of the hobbies that a lot of young lads had was to collect birds' eggs.
1: Oh dear. Yes, well, I suppose I consider myself very much an environmentalist these days, and I certainly have a great love and respect for nature and the natural environment, and I do shrink a bit from our activities in those days. Yes, as my father before me, I was a great collector of birds' eggs, and there was a considerable amount of kudos involved in this. The one with the largest collection of birds' eggs was looked upon very highly. And our nemesis was Snow Glide, of course, and it didn't seem to matter where we were up a tree in and around Bellingen robbing a bird's nest, and Snow would come along, and that was just the worst thing. He was so fierce. Often we would have to stay up the tree until he went away because we were in fear of some kind of beating or at least a severe tongue lashing should we come down from the tree. But yes, I think we probably didn't do very much to ensure the survival of some bird species around the area.
2: When you would see Snow Glide later on, would he still be unhappy about you as a person?
1: Or? No, not at all. No, he was a very nice man, Snow, but I think he had such a love for the environment, and in particular the bird life, that it absolutely enraged him that we were behaving in such a barbarian fashion by taking these bird eggs. No, but he was quite okay too, as long as we weren't discovered in the act of plundering the local bird life. Max, I just might say that in those days the town was absolutely full of sparrows. Now, I noticed in these last few years you very, very seldom see a sparrow here. But truly every tree in Bellingen seemed to be just have dozens and dozens of sparrows' nests in it. There's Queensland firewheel trees that grow in Oak Street. Now, those trees haven't really grown very much in my memory. They've always been about that size, but they were certainly absolutely full of sparrows' nests. And also the starlings. There were some large numbers of bunya pines. Well, not a large number, but there were certainly some stands of very mature bunya pine trees in Bellingen. And they were absolutely full of starlings' nests. And the memorial hall in the ceiling was a favourite nesting place for starlings, so much so that we were often infested by lice that would fall through the ceiling of the memorial hall. There has been a significant change in bird life. I mean, that particular one to the positive, with the absence of sparrows and starlings.
2: One of the things that you became interested in was music. Could you tell me a bit about the status of music in the Bellingen area when you were a teenager, and what was going on, what the scene was like?
1: Well, I didn't hear a lot of music other than a bit on the radio, and in our home we never had a record player or anything or like that, although my father professed to love music, and my mother certainly had plenty of old songbooks and things around the place. I think my father took me to the Bellingen Shire Band, which was a brass band, and I was given a cornet, and I learned to play it very quickly, and I think reasonably well, because I hadn't been playing it very long when I found myself playing as a solo at various community events. I played fanfares for debutante balls and various other things. But the band, the Bellingen Shire Band, was very much involved in all kinds of community events. For example, we used to play at the Bellingen Park at halftime at the football. And anything that was on around town, we seemed involved in. Certainly Anzac Day, we played for the Anzac March. And the Bellingen Band had some kind of affiliation with the Blacktown Brass Band, which was a very, very fine champion brass band. They were New South Wales champion many times, and they used to come here once a year and were billeted in the town, and they would be very much involved with the Bellingen Band at that time. It was just a great influence on we musicians, and on the Sunday night before they left, they played what they called a sacred concert in the Memorial Hall, and that was always extremely well attended. Sometime during that time, I heard jazz on the radio for the first time, and that totally fired my imagination, and I very quickly formed what I thought was a jazz band in Bellingen from a few willing souls that probably knew just a little less than I knew, which wasn't very much. But nevertheless, we had quite a few bands, and we played at school socials. And I remember that country and western music was fairly common around the place. I mean, there wasn't a lot of music in that sense, Max, not like there is now in Bellingen. But the quality of it seemed, I think, to be very high. The Elizabethan Theatre brought many kinds of cultural events to Bellingen. You know, we saw Shakespeare, Gilbert and Sullivan, some light opera, marionettes. I suppose for me as a teenager, the biggest thing that happened in Bellingen was the Coljoy and the Joy Boys came to town and played at the Memorial Hall. I think I wasn't allowed to go to it. I think I might have sneaked out. My parents went to bed very early. I think I might have sneaked out. I stood in the foyer of the Memorial Hall listening to the music until half time, when someone kindly let me in for free, and I was very excited about that, because Coljoy and the Joy Boys in those days had a hit called Smoky Mokes. It was a clarinet solo, of all things. I know it sounds odd in the rock and roll sense, but it was, and in the second half I was fortunate enough to hear them perform Smoky Mokes, so that was a pretty big thing.
0: You have been listening to Bellingen's Voices of the 20th Century, a local history project brought to you by 2BBB FM. This work has been assisted with funds received from the New South Wales Centenary of Federation Committee.

again in Darwin. I wish to acknowledge the Gumbengia people, who are the traditional custodians of the land we are gathered on today. I would like to give my respect to the elders past, present and emerging, and extend that respect to all Aboriginal people here with us today.

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2: It's a beautiful day and I can't stop myself from smiling.
0: That is the most ridiculous thing I've ever heard in my life. Oh, no. I can't believe that.

0: Welcome to Bellingen's Voices of the 20th Century, history and memories of the Bellingen area from 1901 to 2001. Today, Carl Foster tells us his story of starting work in 1945 as a bouser boy and moving on to owning his own garage in Bellingen.
1: It was 1945, the war had only ended a few months, and jobs were pretty hard to get. I had the idea that I'd like to have a trade. Well, Dad said, you've got to have a trade of some sort. You've got to be a butcher, baker, or a plumber, or a carpenter, or a mechanic, or whatever. And I had a bit of an idea that I'd like to be a carpenter, but getting a job as a carpenter or with a builder was impossible. Any jobs going were all taken up by ex-servicemen, but fortunately there was a job going as a bouser boy and rouseabout with Charlie Jackson, who had the garage situated in 40 Hyde Street, Bellingen. That's opposite the post office. Now, Charlie Jackson was the bus proprietor for this area. He had two buses that used to run to the railway station night and morning, picking up for the passengers, parcels and so forth. So he needed a bouser boy to look after the bouser and rouseabout and so forth. That job was going. I left school on the Friday. On the Thursday afternoon, the Catholic school always broke up. We left school then and I started there the very next day. I'm still a bit sour about that because I missed out on my 6 weeks holiday. But however, it was a job and that's the way it started with me. Well, I stayed there working with Charlie Jackson for 2 years, and in the meantime, a chap called Jack Hodgkins had started a business at the top of the town. The building is now occupied by Martin with his garage. Jack was an auctioneer, real estate agent, and sold farm machinery. Then, about 1950, the power came on in the rural areas around here. Up till then, the power only went out as far as the where Bellingen Motel is now, and the town area and East End. The NRE, or it was then known as the Clarence River County Council, continued to put the power onto the rural areas, Thora Road up to Thora, out to Gonefa, Briarfield and so on. It took them a few years to get it all completed. So when that went on, Jack took on selling refrigerators, washing machines, electrical appliances and so on. So that was all incorporated in what I was selling there. We sold quite a few farms because people were... You can always sell a farm because people buy it today, 12 months' time, they don't like it, so you can sell that same farm over again. There's one thing about it, you're selling the earth but there's no dirt, if you want to put it that way.
2: Yes.
1: You can sell it over and over again, it doesn't wear out, it only gets better. However, then he also took on the agency for Morris Motor Cars, so we were selling Morris Oxfords, Morris Miners, and included in that was the Nuffield franchise, which was Wolseley's, Riley's and MG's. Strangely enough, we sold a few MG Tourers, we sold quite a few Wolseley sedans and two Riley's. Riley's weren't the best motor car in this area because there was a lot of dirt road and they were very low to the ground. But they did do the job, but because of that reason they were always hard to sell. However, I spent almost 5 years working with Jack, and then I decided at I was a bit over 21, and I decided it was nearly time to strike out on my own. I went back to Jackson, who was old and feeble and battling on to survive. I went back to see if he would sell me the business and I'd rent the premises from him. That included just the top shop. Now the bottom of it, it was in two levels, and the bottom was the workshop area where he housed the buses and worked on them. So he condescended to sell me the business, and so I went from there, and on the 1st of October 1952 I started my own business that was Jackson's garage.
0: That's quite a young age to take on that kind of thing in those days. Did you have a lot of help?
1: Well, I didn't have any financial help from my family. Well, they didn't have any finance available. I had to rely on the bank manager to give me a bit of help, and that was very difficult because I didn't own anything. I didn't have any land. I didn't have much. All I had was a motor car, which I'll mention was a Morris Minor. I bought that on the 1st of August 1950, and that cost £598, 12 and sixpence. Included in that was the third-party insurance. It was 16 shillings. I think it was only 15 shillings for a driver's licence. It was a young age, but I started off, I was just selling petrol. I was repairing push bikes because I had been repairing push bikes from a very early age at home, in the car shed at home. I had a little business on the side going there for while I was still going to school. I fixed everything that came in, that kids gave me and people gave me. I even fixed a few umbrellas, would you believe it? But it didn't matter what it was. If they wanted it fixed, they seemed to bring it to me and I'd fix it for them.
0: So you obviously had a passion for the fixing things and being a mechanic, I guess. How long was it then, Carl, that you moved up the street?
1: Well, I continued working there. I felt I needed to make another move. I felt that the premises weren't sufficiently good enough. The petrol bowsers were sitting out right on the edge of the footpath. They were undesirable for modern standards. The Shire Council had the pressure on me to get rid of those bowsers on the footpath. Well, it was impossible to make a drive-in garage at number 40 Hyde Street. I drove up and down the street one night looking at all the shops, and I said that Exchange Hotel site would be very good for what I want. But there's no way in the world would they be pulling down a hotel. Much to my surprise, 12 months later, the hotel proprietor came to misfortune. The hotel business was shut down. And it wasn't very long later, they put the premises up for auction. But however, I didn't even go to the auction because I didn't have enough money. Anyway, 6 months down the track, they pulled the pub down. The council made the brewery pull it down, and it was a better pub than the Federal. It was a really lovely old building, but the council said, oh, that building's got to come down, it's an eyesore. Well, what was the next eyesore was the vacant block of ground with weeds growing on it 10 foot high, and I have a photograph to prove it. And that was a big eyesore, and it was there for 12 months. And it made the town look derelict. It was a backward step. So I went to Sydney, Sawtooth and Company, the people who owned the land, and said, do you need to sell it? Yes, we're desperate to sell it. They sold it to me at arrangements that I will not disclose. However, then, once I got the land, then I had to put a building on it. So it, I will admit, it took about 15 months before I got that building established that I can move in.
0: And what year was that?
1: Well, I moved in December 1970. It was 1968 when I bought the land. I did a great deal of the work myself, early mornings, late at night. All the yakka work was done by myself. And then I got a chap in to help me. Romeo de Guillermo came to help with the concreting. Romeo and another worker, Alan Cuthell. Alan's a local builder. They helped me do the concreting. I got a bricklayer in to do the brickwork. It was all organised, totally organised by myself. And then all the yakka work, the shovelling and the mixing of cement and concrete and mortar and all that sort of stuff, putting the roof on, building the awning out over the front, that was all my own yakka. I'd get there at daylight of a morning and then I'd work on till 7:30 or so. Then I'd go down and open the other building, the business down the bottom, work there during the day, and then at 6 o'clock I'd come back and I'd work on there with a lead light or whatever I had to, and so on. Eventually I got the job done. Actually, it was being built at the same time as the Sydney Opera House. And, of course, all the locals were saying, oh, when will the Opera House be open? You know, I did get a fair bit of flack from a lot of the locals because it was taking me so long to get the job done. But it didn't matter. I got the job done.
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That old-time music song, the neatest song around. 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
2: 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Today we hear from Peter Geddes about the beginnings of 2BBB FM, reporting on local council and the good news.
3: I think in that same time frame, Stephen Abel came to Bellingen, and I came back from Trania Creek, and actually Stephen had set up a little studio in the back of a lawyer's office or Ted Poole's hardware shop or somewhere or other, forgotten on the main street, but he had a couple of tape recorders there, and myself and Peter Gailey came in there and edited tapes from Trania Creek and put a few things together, and Stephen said he was going to set up a radio station. We went, oh yeah, ha ha ha, that's not very lucky to happen. And a friend then, Bob Bryant, who was used to play a big gig at the Federal Hotel on Wednesday night, everybody in the district used to go to the big dance at the pub, and Bob was quite convinced that Stephen was from the CIA. He said he had that look about him, and why else would anyone want to set up a radio station? And it took a lot of money to set up radio stations, and Stephen obviously had big money, and he had a lot of jewellery, and he had this and that. So there was all this good stuff going on around, which made Stephen sound probably a lot more exciting than he actually was. Needless to say, he did go ahead and set up the radio station, and that was about my next, certainly my next paid job in a long while, as I got to work here at the radio station as a journalist and had the pleasure of being involved in a training program, and also going back to the Bellingen Shire Council again too, which was kind of fun because by then they'd changed sites. They were on the site of the old community centre, and the public had become a lot more aware of the fact that there were all these new people coming in who were used to councils and going to council meetings. They weren't like the local people who'd been rather cowed by the thought that you weren't allowed, so...
4: They still weren't totally welcoming, though, were they?
3: Oh, the council, no, it wasn't. I used to know about how good a grace I was in was whether I got invited up to the Boiling Billy for lunch or not. If I'd said the wrong thing, no lunch. If I said the right thing, I'd get lunch. So it was a bit of a sore off. As much and all as I liked the lunch, I had to come back and... Well, I only had to tape record. I didn't have to say anything. They used to sort of hang themselves so often, and it was a bit embarrassing, but... It was good fun at the same time.
4: And these were in the days when council broke for a proper dinner, lunch, cooked lunch at lunchtime, not these sort of sandwiches in the corner that nowadays
3: happen. No, this was the full-on meal up at the Boiling Billy Cafe. Oh, we didn't just go there, but we would go to the RSL Club. We would go. There wasn't so much choice as there is now.
4: So did you become the bad person in the sense that you were always around with the microphone and people said, oh, watch out, here comes 3BB's reporter, you know, don't say anything now.
3: Oh, I don't know whether it ever got to that stage. The bad person, I'm not too pleased with that. No, but I was probably considered a bit nosy. There were a lot of people who just didn't expect to be confronted with things they did wrong. I remember a woman ringing up one day saying that they just had the chrysalis school in at the Anglican church, and they found out that it had just been sprayed, and she was in almost in hysterics to think that, you know, that they should have sprayed this place when a group of school children were in there. And when I went to speak to the the minister there about this. He was really indignant. What business was it of mine? I said, well, it's, you know, it's public business. It's all business. You can't sort of poison children. I mean, you can't get away with that. And it was, you know, just small town mentality, I think. But there were lots of little incidents like that. But by and large, the whole experience of working with the radio was really quite fun. And it was really lovely to be able to pull up the good things that were happening in the area, to be able to pop down to the island and look at the reforestation program going on there, and to be able to go over to the oldies and mic up Harold Metzen and or somebody over there singing in the CWA rooms, and just tons and tons of really great little assignments that I enjoyed doing so much.
4: And you used to call it that on Fridays, I think, the good news.
3: Yeah, that was one of the programs we used to do on We used to do the news on a daily basis, but on Friday we used to do a kind of a news magazine, and that was really fun. We'd take advantage of our TARDIS and have people calling in and giving their opinions, and we had a few correspondents that were regularly reporting. People like Sue Dethridge used to come in, and Mortimer Moncrief, and some pretty oddball people here and there. I won't go into all of them, but that was a good time. Yeah.
4: So looking back on it, you've gone away again and you've come back into the area. Where does the Bellingen episode fit in your life?
3: Well, certainly I've got a soft spot for Bellingen. The only reason I'm not living in Bellingen now is because I wanted to live on the coast. I don't have any trouble coming over to Bellingen. I come over here regularly and subscribe to the Courier Sun and keep a close eye on what's going on here.
4: So you're still part of the community?
3: Yeah. Well, yeah. I've got a lot of really fine friends here, and I wouldn't want to distance myself from them.
4: Do you ever feel like going back into the recording of stories? Before, as you mentioned, one or two of these people have since died. Do you see a role in?
3: When I read in the paper last week or so, Jack Eggleton writing about Norm Braithwaite's death, I was so sorry I hadn't got to talk to Norm before he died, because he was one of the first customers I ever had in the shop, and he was a great supporter of the shop and of the whole new age of Bellingen.
4: Well, as we record this, Bellingen's actually been through a very big flood, and you're now able to come in. Had we tried a week ago, it would have been impossible. Is there a bit of deja vu in that for you? Because you arrived here, Pete, in 72.
3: Yeah, well, I was most impressed driving over here this evening, just at all the flood damage. I'd known to expect it. I just thought floods were part of Bellingen. When I first came here, we arrived in a thunderstorm and sort of jackknifed the car on the driveway and couldn't get up the greasy road, and I'd never seen rain like it. And in 72, 3, 4, I'm sure, those first 3 years we were here, it just seemed to rain day and night. We had several times the town was marooned, and having a shop on the main street, I'd have the emergency measures people coming round and doing an assessment of how much brown rice we have, or how many loaves of bread, and so all of a sudden the bread would be arriving by boat, and we didn't have any helicopters, but we had lots of floods, and the whole north coast used to get them, Lismore and Grafton. It was just regular, and I've been really surprised over the last 10 or 20 years that the butter factory has just got bigger and better and more beautiful, and they've never had a sign of water down there. I thought, how can this be? And I was rather sorry for them, and but not really surprised to see this, all this mud down there tonight when I went by. What I was warned when I was attracted to a $1,200 house down there in the East End. Don't buy down there, it'll go under. And it's taken a while, but it has.
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And of all our songs, this one isn't that.

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0: Welcome to Bellingen's Voices of the 20th Century, history and memories of the Bellingen area from 1901 to 2001. Today we hear from Tony Dudgeon about meetings, alternatives and electricity at Homeland Community.
1: We hadn't been at the community for very long, and there were people that had much more influence and had a lot more to say. I mean, in fact, we hardly ever spoke at meetings because they were so horrendous sometimes, what was happening there. We didn't understand the topics and the issues and the history, so we just sat back and listened. It seemed to me, you know, when I listened to what people were saying, that there was an opportunity because there was an opportunity to do things in a slightly alternative way, which is why we were there. You know, we weren't used to country living and had a little even grassroots experience or even desires. You know, we were just, it was a spiritual search that we thought we were on, really, and ended up at Homeland and found that really there was a lot that we needed to learn about the land and animals and about the environment. And this is the beginning of the 80s, and there was a lot more maybe pressure being put on people to think about the environment. And when we were living in Sydney, 2JJ, which used to be an AM station before it went to 3JJ, well, they used to broadcast about 1 o'clock in the day an hour of an environmental program. And I wasn't able to be there, but I used to have a pretty sophisticated timing system, and I get, you know, which in those days was a bit unusual, and I could get my tapes when I wanted to hear them. And so I kept all of these tapes, and I listened to them well and kept them all, and they meant something to me because they gave me a slight understanding of the of what may be needed or what people were looking at in alternative ways, even though I didn't have a great interest. I just had a mechanical interest in them because I liked that sort of thing. To try and cut this short, we were having this big meeting in the barn with a fire going, and it was raining, pouring with rain, and often weird things happen at Homeland because of group, you know, the energy of the minds of the group. When we put our minds to something, it was amazing what we could achieve, you know, things just popped out. This was one of those nights, and I had asked all of the people who were interested to look at certain possibilities that we could use at Homeland. Like somebody was looking at photovoltaic panels, and someone else was looking at water generators, wind power, you know, all those sort of things, and methane gas ingest, all everything that we could possibly look at. And each person had gone away and had come back to this meeting with their research. So anyway, we were battling through this meeting, and the door opened and the rain poured in, and it was one of the guests we had staying there, and he came over to me and he said, look, there's a guy that's just walked in down at the house, and he's drenched in rain, and his combi's just broken down out the front of Homeland. Would you like to, he really needs some help. And I said, well, I'm really in the middle of this meeting, I can't possibly go. And he said, well, I'll just bring him in and introduce you to him. And he just sort of pissed off again, you know. So this guy came over and he said, oh, my name's Simon Fell. And I knew the name because I'd had it on one of those tapes. And I said, you're from Tagara, the Tagara community in Tasmania, and the people that are into alternative energy, you know, and like they do the Tamar pumps and all those things, you know. And he was one of the people with Bill Mollison that got the whole thing happening with permaculture. And this is, you know, and I said, I can't believe this. So we're having a meeting about alternative energy. And I said, and you're the expert, like, can you just come and help us out? So he stayed there a couple of days and he researched everything that we needed to know. And he said, there's only one way you can go, and you have to go either with the grid. But if you want to go alternative, you have to go with photovoltaic panels. There's not enough wind, not enough water, and you're wasting your time with all those other things. So that was how it was resolved. I mean, in a way, maybe we weren't even together enough to have come to an agreement, you know, and especially having to go through consensus to get there. But when this guy walked in, it was like that. From that moment, we made a decision that all the houses that would be built there, because we knew the council were pressuring us, you know, to not build anything because there weren't any rules then, and multiple occupancy hadn't been gazetted, and it was, you know, all hopeless, and, you know, and it was crazy. People wanted to build the shacks and illegally, and, you know, we were trying to keep a lid on all of that stuff. Because of this, we agreed that any house that was built at Homeland would be on solar energy, and as an expression of our desire to be alternative. But I mean, as you can see, it was almost, you know, an accidental thing that happened.
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0: Welcome to Bellingen's Voices of the 20th Century, history and memories of the Bellingen area from 1901 to 2001. Today we hear from Sess Hammond of Hammond and Wheatley Building fame, recalling the days of horse and cart transport to Dorrigo.
1: I think it'd be interesting now for some of the people to know of what went on in the transport days. If there were no motor cars here, or motor trucks, or motor transport of any kind, it was the day of the horse, and it was most important in these parts, especially for the transport of goods of all kinds to enable business of every description to carry on. Well can I remember the large horse teams that passed through Bellingen on the way up to Dorrigo. These teams had 11 horses in each team, two in the shafts and three rows of three made up the team. The large wagons were always heavy loaded, and as many as three teams, one behind the other, would travel through the town on the way to Dorrigo. They would stop at Thora and camp for the night on the riverbed. As there was no bridge at Thora in those days, it was called Myers Crossing at Thora, and they had to ford the river there before they climbed the mountain. When the river was in flood, the teams had to wait until the river was crossable. Sometimes it would be a week of waiting. In wet weather, the teamsters wore Tasmanian blueys. Most people these days wouldn't know what a Tasmanian bluey was. They were long, dark grey overcoats, almost down to their boots in length, made up of coarse, crossbred, unscoured wool, and when full of water, would weigh a great weight. But they never let the water in, and sometimes the teamsters had to wear them for 3 and 4 days at a time. Some teamsters were great characters and often helped themselves to free beer, as when they had a cargo of beer, in those days they were in wooden 27-gallon casks with iron bands around them. They often had free beer. They used to tap up the iron bands, bore a hole into the keg, and then with their billy can they'd fill them up with beer, and then they'd put a wooden plug in the hole and tap the iron band down again, and they'd never leak. Sometimes when the keggers got to Dorrigo to the public and he'd say, "This keg is not full." Sometimes they'd only be 3/4 full. Anyhow, an early start next morning up the narrow winding mountain of 7 miles climb, and they made then return trips of sawn cedar and pine for the market in Sydney. The horses were shod with heavy iron shoes with an extra piece welded onto the heel of the shoe for more grip in the pull up the steep mountain. Also it was a help when coming down the mountain with a heavy load of timber, as the extra piece of steel on the heel helped to grip the road. One of these horseshoes can be seen in the local historical museum. It was found at Thora, where the teamsters camped for the night, and was handed in by Mr. Wal Tyson.
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1: Hello, I'm Alyssa Delfs. The federal government says the ATO will delay the implementation of its credit card ban for tax bills for up to a year. The government will temporarily cover the cost of surcharges, with funding extending to the end of the financial year. Treasurer Jim Chalmers says the government has listened to the concerns of small businesses.
2: Now, we try not to interfere with the RBA or the ATO when they go about designing and implementing this surcharge ban, but it's really important that we have stepped in today to make it possible for the ATO to continue to take credit card payments until the end of the financial year.
1: US President Donald Trump has awarded National Medals of Science, Technology and Innovation to several billionaire tech leaders.
3: And I want to thank everybody for being here as we celebrate the exciting advance of science and technology in the golden age of America. This is the golden age.
1: The Medal of Science has been awarded to four recipients, including SpaceX CEO Elon Musk. The Medal of Technology and Innovation has been awarded twice, including to Microsoft CEO Satya Nadella. Girls from 50 schools across regional and remote New South Wales will have new opportunities to learn about Aboriginal scientific knowledge. Thanks to a new $250,000 investment into deadly science, children and teenagers from kindergarten to year 9 will also hear about careers in science, technology, engineering and maths. The funding will also allow the organisation to employ two First Nations women. Gamilla Roy Mann and Deadly Science founder and CEO Corey Tutt says empowering First Nations women to lead STEM education isn't just good for Aboriginal and Torres Strait Islander students, it's good for every student. The 2026 Honour Awards have taken place, recognising leaders, volunteers and advocates supporting LGBTQIA+ communities across New South Wales. Some of the winners include Katie Green, who was awarded Community Hero for her role as the CEO of Inner City Legal Centre, advancing equality and building LGBTQIA+ service capability across the state. Here they are accepting the gong.
4: The legal profession, though, as well, is quite conservative, and so I spent a number of years hiding my past and hiding who I am. It's wonderful. I can be out, I can be loud, I can be proud. My past is part of who I am. It actually makes it better, and who I am today makes it better. I have more trust from the community and the people that we serve because of who I am.
1: And Australian band Powderfinger have confirmed they're getting back together. It's 16 years since they split up following a national farewell tour. After a cryptic billboard and social media campaign over the last few days, Powderfinger confirmed the reunion in a video posted on social media this morning.
5: We're going to do some shows all around Australia from September next year. What are we doing, DC?
6: Well, we're going to build something pretty special just for you guys.
1: And in sports, supercars drivers are about to take to the track for the final practice session before qualifying for the Bathurst 1000. Laura Devoy reports.

0: Cooper Murray topped the timesheets in the third practice session at Mount Panorama. The session was red flagged about halfway through when Ryan Wood slammed into the wall at Forest Elbow, and it came to an early end after Rylan Gray's co-driver Tony D'Alberto crashed at the Dipper. Walkinshaw and Dick Johnson Racing will work to fix the cars before qualifying gets underway just after 4 p.m. local time. Practice four is about to start. Murray's co-driver Lockie Dalton and Ford's Kai Allen were quickest yesterday.
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2: Yui! Babagung orang nyanyawajar yula darala. Father gave us the land in the dreaming. Maral kundi julugurai yarang jagi. Every part of the earth is sacred. Nia yari julu maral gundi, maral julu niambandi. We are a part of the earth and the earth is a part of us.
3: Yui!
2: Ngai am gungubu, garawe bari nyageko, galawana dawara. Hello, I've come back to see you. I am a friend, but don't be angry. Yamage nganyu di barmaran, gungubu bin. Galawana, ngalgira. Here is my family, here are my friends, but don't harm us. Yam nginu di wajar, yam nganyu di wajar, ngibur gungubu wala. My land, this is your land, so let's be friends. Yinige, this radio station, Triple B, is on Gumbangir homeland.
3: You.

And good afternoon, everyone. Thanks for listening. This is 2 Triple BFM. My name is Joe Newton. I'll be here till 6 p.m. This is Slipstream Radio, and this is where I just play music that I've discovered in the last week for you. And I'll generally play some favourites in between as well, or anything that kind of anything that comes up. This week, new music, whole bunch of new music. We got new music from the Bar Brothers. We got new music from Fink, new music from Rising Appalachia, and a whole lot more. And yeah, we're going to get into it. We're going to get started with a new single from multi-award winning Scottish indie folk band Elephant Sessions. They've got a new song out, just came out on the 30th of September. This one's featuring the vocals of Hamish Hutchinson. He is the frontman of Scottish or Glasgow post-punk band Valour. The song's called Last Call. Here it is. This is 2 Triple B. Enjoy the show.

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I see chaos build through time. I see love and acceptance. I see it all in this dear green place.

0: At there, a track called More, that one from Fink. Originally, that's a song from Jan Blomqvist, which originally was a deep house electronic kind of anthem featuring Elena Petulis back in 2016. But Jan and Fink have just collaborated. A little reimagining and remix. An acoustic version of the song. This is 2BBB Slipstream Radio. My name's Joe Newton here. We're going to get through some new releases. And, yeah. So up next, something rather special that a friend just shared with me this week. It is a musical and spoken word project from a beloved Irish writer and storyteller, Manacorn Magan, and he has sadly passed away in 2025. But this recording and this project has just been released, I think a couple of days ago, posthumously. And yeah, the project is the album is called Shli Nasauli Akta. And it means the way of imagination. And yeah, it's a beautiful journey into the mythical Irish otherworld. And yeah, there's four songs on the album, or four pieces. The first three are longer, and we're going to listen to the last one, which is titled Corguin Yacht. And it means crane song. Oh no, sorry, crane magic. In Gaelic, and named for an ancient ritual involving incantations and the symbolic posture of a crane. Originally the project was began as a live performance back in 2023 at Ireland's Hedge School Festival, and after Magan's death, his collaborators who worked with him on the project transformed the original recordings into this beautiful atmospheric musical work. They teamed up with an orchestra, or sorry, not an orchestra, an ensemble, a crash ensemble. And they're like a classical, contemporary classical music group. And yeah, really awesome musicians, though, that he was collaborating with, Miles O'Reilly and Simon O'Reilly. And yeah, it's pretty cool. As I was saying, the Manacorn Magan, he was beautiful, beautiful Irishman, traveller, broadcaster, guardian of ancient language and folklore. And yeah, his life's work was about reconnecting people with the spiritual imagination of Ireland. And yeah, the old words are landscapes, myths, and forgotten ways of understanding nature. But yeah, he sadly passed away from cancer in October last year at age 55. And so yeah, this posthumous album preserves one of his final spoken word creations. And we're going to have a listen. So as I mentioned earlier, this song is called Corguin Yacht. Now, these are all Gaelic words, so the spelling is very different from the pronunciations. If you're curious to look it up, Manacorn's name is spelt M-A-N-C-H-A-N, like Manchan, kind of. And Magan is M-A-G-A-N, Manacorn Magan. And we're going to listen here to Crane Magic. This is 2BBB Slipstream Radio, and yeah, hope you enjoy.
1: We're going to do a 3-minute encore. And really it's going to be 3 minutes. I'm going to do a different thing. I'm going to give you some words, a bit of playing with music, with generally 3 minutes. And what we want to make, this is like in honor of Donal. You know, what's happening here is the Bahantiacht. You know, as we know, we could have done like 3 hours talking about Bahantiacht. In winter, our people got through the winter by going to house to house or going to our local hall and gathering. and for stories, for music, for songs. And it's something that died out with who, you know, different people argue, maybe the coming of electricity. But it's something that our people have been doing since the cave, since we landed here, particularly, you know, we're in the west of Ireland, where that Bronze Age DNA, the people who have been here for 4,500 years, is here. That's part of us. In winter, we get through by gathering. But it's very few places that give you the freedom to come together and to really do whatever you want, to really just feel the feeling and to go with something. So it's, you know, there are so many arts events, so many theatres, so many dance in Ireland now, thank God. But there's a constriction. There's a need for the Bahantiacht where anything can happen. And so for 3 minutes, we'll give you maybe 5 different words. Just an example of the power of this in words. One thing I should tell you about the Bahantiacht. You know this Duchas.ie, the great folklore collection, is all online on Duchas.ie. So many accounts of Bahantiacht, of night visiting, of night dancing, night carousing. And so many of them talk about when you're on the way back from the Bahantiacht, you meet on Saelele, you meet the other world. Because as I said, this other world is often moving in, blending into our own world. So most of us are probably hanging around here tonight, but as you're leaving Doolin, leaving the West tomorrow, or even tonight, be aware of that. A key idea of the Bahantiacht, Nagarivan Saelele, Gashaunoch Shestach. People were more open in these times of Bahantiacht, of dancing, of being together in darkness in winter, and so sometimes those other realms would slip in. Actually, you know what I'll do? I'll give you a word among the, how many I said? I'm giving you 4 or 5 words and then we're definitely stopping. One word was a word I collected from Pat Murphy, from Padraig Heso Murachu in Mayo, in Lahinishan Vodaid, in the Mullet Peninsula. And it was him actually, and from Trasan Yarrig. And it's a thing, Keshtun Taifshe. It still exists in Mayo. And Keshtun Taifshe, it's the ghost's question, you know, Keshtun Taifshe. It's the riddle that you keep at hand to check if a stranger is that you encounter in a remote area or at the dark of night is from this world or the other world. So it's a riddle, and you need to think up your riddle, the riddle that you know the answer will show you if the person is human or the other world. It's like your bank, you know, question when you lose your password, but it's a lot more potent than that. Another word that Padraig O'Murachu gave me was cabla, and cabla, or he pronounced it in Mayo as cablu, cablu. The spirit voices heard in the distance at sea on calm nights. You know, we're embarrassed now when Americans come back and talk about fairies and leprechauns and St. Patrick's Day. This was part of our belief system. We need to accept that we've always had, you know, this contact. I'm going to give you 3 words. I'm going to say a word. I'm going to take a pause. And then they're going to maybe do 30 seconds of musical reflection. Will we do that? Umuskreina, umuskreina, sun inspiration. It refers to blisters caused by the sun on the leaves of certain herbs, which when eaten, give the gift of poetry. Umuskreina.

I'll give you one more. I'll give you two more, but this is my second last. Osserliacht. Osserliacht. Officially it means necromancy, the study of magical arts, but really Osserliacht is telling the future through magic herbs. Osserliacht. Telling the future through magic herbs.

Agus an cian dearnach, the final word the ní hisio for this night is cor rinacht, cor rinacht. And cor rinacht means crane magic. It's when a sorcerer, or any one of us who knows how to access these other ideas, who dares to go in ourselves and recognize that we have the power to feel our way, even uncertainty and with fear and with great self-consciousness around these other ideas, that we take on that power and that we stand on one foot with one arm raised and one hand covering one eye, and we recite a spell or a lampoon or a blessing, and we dare to invoke the existence of these other dimensions. Cor rinacht. Cor rinacht.

0: That is the other world prose there from
1: Simon O'Reilly. Thank you.
0: Manacorn, Magan, and yeah, it really invokes something quite ancient and deep in my being, in my Irish blood. Takes me right back. We're going to keep that spirit alive with this piece from Martin Hayes. This is Martin Hayes and the Common Ground Ensemble with the Longford Tinker.

The Longford Tinker there from Martin Hayes. Yeah, beautiful old Irish reel, that one tune. That's got probably roots stretching across to Scotland. But yeah, beautiful interpretation from the master fiddler, Martin Hayes. This is 2BBB Slipstream Radio. I think we're going to stretch back a little bit because I was too deeply affected by that last song from Manicorn Magan, that piece Corgwenacht, which was Crane Magic off his new album Schlie Nassauliachta, and which is a beautiful album, just posthumously released in the last couple of days after Manicorn's death last year. And yeah, it's such a beautiful, beautiful piece of art. I'd really like to play another track from the album, that one that we listened to, the last one. Crane Magic was the last piece on the album. Am I going to listen to the first? And yeah, this one's a bit longer. It's about 17 minutes, but I think I'm okay with that. And yeah, so we're going to listen to the opening piece, which is Ansiela, and it means the other world. It's beautiful 17 minutes of music, myth, and imagination, and yeah, beautiful invitation to wander beyond the boundaries of the familiar into the imaginal realms. This piece introduces the album. I didn't think I was going to play this one because it was so long, but I think it's just too good to pass up. So, what do you reckon? Let's do that. This is 2BBB Slipstream Radio. My name is Joe Newton. This is Manicorn Magan, Simon O'Reilly, Miles O'Reilly, and the Crash Ensemble, amongst other amazing musicians. And yeah, this piece is Ansiela, the other world.

Baragoin kaint begon fui unsail Ella. 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It can be hard to explain anything like this. 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Ach, denimid or nihil. We're gonna do our best. Edush istocha gagafer adavoil. 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First, it's hard to say anything rational, anything logical about this seilele, about this tirnanog. Akahami diarocht a yenov. 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So for centuries our people have known that there are these other realms that we can connect to. I guess can that tirnanog about tiddle of on the night show tirnanog the land of the youth was one name for this achfi irid shin anam nacha ella ernos Mog Mel. So there's so many other words for it. You know, Mog Mel. Mog Mel means Armachara Mala. Mog Armachara the plain. Agus Mal is Mil, the honey, the plain of honey. Agus Sherdata Geshleshin na un park orga a lunrian mar vrat. Oskion na fariga riv dolfina grena. So it is that on park organ, on balach organ, this golden pathway, a heen and trustna varga that stretches across the sea, le dolfina grena at sunset. The golden track. Irish, like so many other old languages, has this connection with the world beyond, with things that are wider, that are broader, that are more interconnected with other realms, non gná hail than the normal worlds. And tá irigin charman, there's so much relief, there's so much sanctuary. Gur féidirling uirinte éalú isteach in áitineala, that we can sometimes drift, escape, move into these other realms, into Tirnanog, into Unma Valach, into the enticing plain, Unma Malach. No, into Ma Da Hjol, the plain of the two mists. No, few istach ga tach dun, tach dun, the house of dun. Dun was like, he was like the king of the fairies, the lord of the other world. Agus ka honig dun, where did dun live? Honig she and sohanulan, no a lehinch. He lived here, it's the Diagana, in the sand dunes, off the coast of Doolin or of Lehinch. Agus, it's no coincidence. Ni hean Jarudan, or ni hean kohar lueg of Williamidnan sohanish. It is no coincidence that we gather here for this sense of replenishment at the end of January, for this sense of widening our horizons. Gadaga mead, gadianar tata, er imel balach negrena, to the edge of the place where the sun sets. Anart on Reimsha, avi on re down iremer, where this great king of the fairies, Dun or Down, was in his element. Tami de tachtun so, eglorig kohu. Eglorig soivnis, eglorig kocht. We are coming here consciously or unconsciously looking for this strength, this sanctuary, this replenishment. But still, it leaves us with this question of where exactly is Tirnanog?
Agus, cé gur credach go raibh an áit seo an réimse seo fadóing, tá tarsig gur féidirling tachtairí scapa in scachait ar fud an tíirdreach. There are like thresholds by which we can access this other world according to our ancestors, according to the Seanacha, all scattered all around the countryside. Sna lochana, sna ainacha, in the lakes, in the rivers, sna partig agus na tonta, in the bogs, agus na tonta, in the waves. Agus vi shall a foil freshen in the oivina, freshen in caves, agus gandout in listena, in ring forts, in fairy forts. But tarshigiat gache an kyandov. Each was a threshold. Each was a way by which we could access the greater, the wider, the broader, the more interconnected.

de rearna skelta, de rearna mita so liachta, hagach dina aon urdanta erbaid Australiach. So according to the mythology, according to the stories, sometimes people would access these realms on bod Australiach, on otherworldly boats. No igmarciacht kapeljichta, riding on magical horses. A coma oriented the skibahounto. Sometimes you were just snatched over there. And a bomerta, leshtig de lebriacht, which were made on the second with a magical spell. I guess the rare reason scale to gaminic being the nashter, higanaim shisha, higanaut shah, dainsherach, no contortach. Often this journey to get to this wider realm is challenging. Tomerech duchloin, no kunstak gagahamid saidu. There are like challenges, there are things that we need to overcome to get there. Agasan son. Nur a chrichin to an oed, a reishter erna skelta, an son bi an dacroch diella. So like then when you've reached this other realm, there can be other difficulties when you get there. Ni ean rod eesge, so it is not an easy path a reish on der eir an tholus a tugach doing, according to the story that has been given to us. Ach, vi an shansaun coma, gemalach aunta, that you could be enticed. There was the chance too that you could be enticed there. Le spervan, no le classy the hortegan, by like a beautiful magical woman, no a classy, a trickster of some sort too. Agus gim a fa gafan, if I gach her father, and that you'd be gaffa, yeah, you'd be gaffa viva, tangled there, or caught up there for a long time. Gaminic bunhe er an ivert sea. It's often based on the number three. So either chi law, no chi vi, no chi blion, no chi kiablion. So maybe it's like three days or 3 months or 3 years or 300 years. August is aulig gvilnacuntus exulus o galeric turtle fis grev dacroch diawn ocker a bune a dacroch di shot a hoidu. So it seems that all these accounts are trying to tell us that it's not the simplest thing to get there, despite the fact that it's everywhere, but the challenges of getting there are worth overcoming. Tomaravech proceas agesht. It's like a process. Kyaun physicul no kyaun invanach. A physical one or an internal one. Rudegan an aharoch dinton, no the yarka hail, no the choes, something that would change your jarka sail, your outlook on your life, no the choes, your consciousness, no dinton, your brain. As gahomlan gahoban uskalosha, agus vertuau. Something would open and you'd be there. It's so hard to express these things. It's so hard to express these things through words. On Shias Eska, on Lamechin Yenov, the easiest way to make that leap, no can shlaun usach, quig raim shi athon ees farshing an ashin, or of sliding in to these worlds that are bigger than ourselves, no chi dun. On allu, through the breath, not chidan hyo. So beidon rudger far, dum siden of anish. The best thing I can do now is na ligan the Simon, agus the miles, iracht shin, a hurt gadin raimshir shin. To see how they can move us to that other raimshir, that other dimension.

Vi credaf ashtach diavarach a guest. Vi credaf ashtach diavarach a guest. There was this strange, mysterious thought that our ancestors, that our people believed. Gnort, gerevtus a seelella.

On no mate a sweening to dulla. A note that said that part of you was in the other world from the moment you first thought about going there. On no mate yentu and kinna dullaun be to aun. From the moment you decided to go there, you were there. Agus gandad hasha dakar doing an ish, quin cap don torchin nehishkant. It's hard for us now to understand a concept like that. Níl cíl leis sa saol rian díreach atá bunaithe ar struchtúr an chlig. It makes no sense, no logical reason sense in a world that's based on the clock, on time and space. Ach, ha sé go humlán réasúnta má glacamí leis nach fuil a léid ar adáin agus an clog nó an spás. But it becomes very easy to accept, in fact, 100% reasonable, nor a higamid, if we accept when we think and we accept that space and time are concepts, are theories. Is quin capane iad a hum on hinadena, concepts that humans imagined. Ach nach maran leshtig, darnintan, but that don't exist really. Gan dá tosha fear yakar tirak na haite no tirolius na haite a churiglek. Of course, it's so hard to explain the landscape or the geography of a world that doesn't behave by the rules of time and space. Ach ta shetachtach a dukamid ar dishkint egan though. But it is really important that we get some sort of concept of it. Mar gahairak and nertrling. Because especially, it is often said to us, Geshlaunian genehet on sail ella istach in or sail o am gichela. Because it's said that elements and aspects of this sail ella, of this here and og, of this eternal other world, slip into our reality quite frequently.

That piece there called Unseal Ella from Manicorn Magan. That one, the first piece off the new album, Shlina Sauliakta, which means the way of imagination. Beautiful new piece of work from Manicorn Magan, Simon O'Reilly, Miles O'Reilly, and Crash Ensemble. And yeah, that one, speaking to the other world. And also speaking in Gaelic there for those that are curious as to what language that is. Ancient Irish, Gaelic. And yeah, speaking of this other world, a world that seems our ancestors, no matter where we're from on this earth, a world that all of our ancestors once knew, a world behind the veil of things, beneath the rivers, amongst the stars, and yeah, breathing through the forests. And yeah, it seems that all cultures found its own doorway and its own language for these worlds and own stories to tell. And yeah, there seems in my experience in my life that there has been a great forgetting of some kind, and we've lost this other world and we've forgotten how to listen to it. And but yeah, the door, I don't think the door is closed. It's here. This is 2BBB.

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I really enjoyed the space that this this piece is to Triple B. This is Slipstream Radio. I really enjoyed the space that this piece

alternative version of their single English Harbour, and it's a nice kind of haunting, melancholic track. I hope you enjoy it. This is the Bar Brothers with English Harbour.

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at their red Prairie Dawn red rocking chair. That is the last track off the new album from Rising Appalachia. Yeah. What a great piece of music. I really dig it. It's a nice 9-minute piece. The first of the tunes there, Red Prairie Dawn, that's an old time fiddle tune written by Illinois fiddler Gary Harrison. And then it goes into Red Rocking Chair, which is an old American traditional Appalachian folk song that would have been passed down through the mountains for generations. And yeah, that one, Rising Appalachia, they're featuring Brittany Horse and Duncan Wickle. Brittany, she's in quite a well-regarded fiddle player, and Duncan Wickle, I think he is a bit of a multi-instrumentalist. Cello, viola, maybe some other things, but definitely on plays the strings. This is 2BBFM, Bellingen's local radio station, and my name is Joe Newton. I hope you're enjoying the show this afternoon. And yeah, we're going to throw back now to a song I think I've played it a couple times over the last month, but I've just been loving it, and it's a beautiful new song from Sierra Ferrell, her song Trying to Love You. It's just she brought out a studio album version, but at the same time the official video on YouTube is a live version of her playing it with three other musicians, live somewhere in Montana, right next to this beautiful river and mountain, and it's just really well performed. It's modest and kick-ass. So what do you reckon? This is 2BBB Sierra Ferrell with Trying to Love You.

0: The 2026 Dorrigo Folk and Bluegrass Festival is back on Goombangir Country from the 23rd to the 25th of October at the Dorrigo Showgrounds. 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

0: That there, The River, that's the Audio Tree Live version. It's from the new Sun Little on Audio Tree Live EP. Aaron Livingston Jr., Sun Little is his stage name. Awesome American R&B, soul, indie singer, songwriter. Played another one off that a couple of weeks ago, four-track EP, and yeah, it's cool, like, hearing that bit of a reimagination of that track in the live performance, which is cool. Like the intensity towards the end. This is 2BBB Slipstream Radio. Got a new song now from Mick Flannery, Irish folk and yeah, alternative indie singer songwriter. He has a new single out called My Only Life. And yeah, goes a little something like this.
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That is Jim Croce there with Working at the Car Wash Blues, going back to 1973. It's a little request from my good buddy Vic. That one, yeah, classic folk rock song there from American singer-songwriter Jim Croce, released back in 1974. And, yeah, a bit of a tune, little humorous story about a mundane job scrubbing cars, I suppose. This is 2BBB Slipstream Radio. Hope you're having a lovely Friday afternoon. This is my first show back since the daylight savings has worked its way into our lives, which means when I finish at 6 o'clock, the sun will still be shining and I get to go and enjoy a little bit of my Friday early afternoon, evening, or early evening, late afternoon. So I'm in a good mood. And we're going to have a listen to this great song from Stephen Wilson Jr. A song of his. Let me cancel that. A song of his. A song from his epic album, Son of Dad. This one's live at the Print Shop. I really love the tone of his classical guitar. It's gritty. It's like plugged in. It's got a little bit of dirt on it. Whole lot of reverb. And yeah, it's awesome. This is 2BBB Slipstream Radio, Stephen Wilson Jr. with I'm a Song, live at the Print Shop.

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1: That's Don't Look Any Further from Michel Ndege, Giocello and Leon Havis there. That one, I guess a modern little jazz funk cover of Dennis Edwards' Motown hit. This is 2BBB Sipstream Radio is the name of the show. It's 5:47, so we've got a little bit of time left. Not a whole lot, but a little bit. I'd like to show you, or just listen to a beautiful song from Nina Simone, a song, Black is the Colour of My True Love Hair. There was recently a compilation album released called Fall Through Her Voice, Nina, Billy and Sarah, which has just been released. It's featuring those Billie Holiday, Nina Simone and Sarah Vaughan. And yeah, I was listening and I just love this song from Nina. Originally this, I guess the studio version on her 1966 album Wild is the Wind, and there's a live version of this track 1959, Nina Simone at Town Hall. But yeah, here it is. This is Nina Simone with Black is the Colour of My True Love's Hair. This is 2BBB.

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That is beautiful new single from Foy Vance, North Island singer. Really love his voice. It's got a nice weatheredness about it. You might think he sounds a bit American. He was born in Ireland, but spent a lot of his early childhood in Oklahoma in the American South. His father was a traveling preacher, and I think he went back to Ireland and it all stayed with him a bit. But that's going to be on his forthcoming album. It's a three-part album, and the first installment will be out October 30th. The three parts are called If, and the first part will be called If We. This has been 2BBB Slipstream Radio. I'll be back next Friday with more music. Have a lovely weekend. Stick around for Planet of Sam with Rob. Take it easy. Look after each other. Be kind. Be well. I'm going to leave you with Bob Dylan. This one, most of you all know it. This is The Times They Are Changing, from an album of the same name back in 1964. Until next time.

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1: Hello, I'm Alyssa Delfs. The federal government says the ATO will delay the implementation of its credit card ban for tax bills for up to a year. The government will temporarily cover the cost of surcharges, with funding extending to the end of the financial year. Treasurer Jim Chalmers says the government has listened to the concerns of small businesses.
2: Now, we try not to interfere with the RBA or the ATO when they go about designing and implementing this surcharge ban, but it's really important that we have stepped in today to make it possible for the ATO to continue to take credit card payments until the end of the financial year.
1: US President Donald Trump has awarded National Medals of Science, Technology and Innovation to several billionaire tech leaders.
3: And I want to thank everybody for being here as we celebrate the exciting advance of science and technology in the golden age of America. This is the golden age.
1: The Medal of Science has been awarded to four recipients, including SpaceX CEO Elon Musk. The Medal of Technology and Innovation has been awarded twice, including to Microsoft CEO Satya Nadella. Girls from 50 schools across regional and remote New South Wales will have new opportunities to learn about Aboriginal scientific knowledge. Thanks to a new $250,000 investment into deadly science, children and teenagers from kindergarten to year 9 will also hear about careers in science, technology, engineering and maths. The funding will also allow the organisation to employ two First Nations women. Gamilla Roy Mann and deadly science founder and CEO Corey Tutt says empowering First Nations women to lead STEM education isn't just good for Aboriginal and Torres Strait Islander students, it's good for every student. The 2026 Honour Awards have taken place, recognising leaders, volunteers and advocates supporting LGBTQIA+ communities across New South Wales. Some of the winners include Katie Green, who was awarded Community Hero for her role as the CEO of Inner City Legal Centre, advancing equality and building LGBTQIA+ service capability across the state. Here they are accepting the gong.
4: The legal profession, though, as well, is quite conservative, and so I spent a number of years hiding my past and hiding who I am. It's wonderful. I can be out, I can be loud, I can be proud. My past is part of who I am. It actually makes it better, and who I am today makes it better. I have more trust from the community and the people that we serve because of who I am.
1: And Australian band Powderfinger have confirmed they're getting back together. It's 16 years since they split up following a national farewell tour. After a cryptic billboard and social media campaign over the last few days, Powderfinger confirmed the reunion in a video posted on social media this morning.
5: We're going to do some shows all around Australia from September next year. What are we doing, DC?
6: Well, we're going to build something pretty special just for you guys.
1: And in sports, supercars drivers are about to take to the track for the final practice session before qualifying for the Bathurst 1000. Laura Devoy reports.
7: Cooper Murray topped the timesheets in the third practice session at Mount Panorama. The session was red flagged about halfway through when Ryan Wood slammed into the wall at Forest Elbow, and it came to an early end after Rylan Gray's co-driver Tony D'Alberto crashed at the Dipper. Walkinshaw and Dick Johnson Racing will work to fix the cars before qualifying gets underway just after 4 p.m. local time. Practice 4 is about to start. Murray's co-driver Lockie Dalton and Ford's Kai Allen were quickest yesterday.
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G'day everybody, welcome along to the Planet of Sound for another week. Quick little intro, we've got some community services announcements. First up, the Shire Libraries of Dorrigo, Yarunga and Bellingen are offering free tech help sessions for seniors. The libraries offer one-on-one 15-minute support sessions to help with specific tech questions or issues, as well as group workshops covering topics such as smartphone tips, password managers and useful everyday apps. Bookings are essential. Details of the sessions are Dorrigo Library, 2nd and 4th Tuesdays from 10 to 2. Yarunga Library, 2nd and 4th Wednesdays from 10 to 12. And then up to Bellingen Library, 2nd and 4th Wednesdays, 1 till 3 o'clock. So contact your libraries for information and booking details on that one. The art space at Yarunga, small sculpture prize. The exhibition's still on. It is on for another week or so until the 17th of October. The Nexus Art Gallery's Spring Members exhibitions, they're still on at the Nexus Community Art Gallery in Bellow there until Thursday. Until yesterday, so they're not still on. Sorry about that. Let's see, markets this week. What have we got on? Every Saturday we have the Bellingen Growers Market, 7:30 to 11:30 at the showgrounds there. The other markets on the second Sunday of the month, which will be the 11th tomorrow from 8 to 1, is the Yarunga Riverside Markets. We're going to get stuck straight into the Planet of Sound now. We've got some great music up here tonight, lots of vinyl, a few other bits and pieces, but what have we got? We've got some Beach House. Their Depression Cherry album came out about 2005 or 10 or something like that. Let's see, Band of Horses, Infinite Arms from them. That did come out in 2010. Daisy Chainsaw's early 90s effort, just a little 12-inch single, this one. The Cure, a bit of a compilation called Three Imaginary Boys. It came out in, 1979, and also coming out in 1979 was this one, Replicas, the futuristic Replicas from Gary Newman and Tubeway Army. But featuring this evening, we're going to take all the tracks from this album, and it is a longish album, actually. Takes about an hour or so, so let's get stuck straight into Matt Johnson and The from 1983 and Soul Mining. This is Bellingen Community Radio 2BBB, and we're going to kick off with a bit of a countdown, as you're usually pretty well used to. You'll all know where this sample comes from now. Anyway, I've been waiting for tomorrow all of my life.

0: band that he goes with is the album's called Soul Mining. We started out the program with the first couple of tracks off side one. We heard, let's see, I've been waiting for tomorrow all of my life, This Is the Day, and The Sinking Feeling. That was Uncertain Smile there. In between all of that, we had Tubeway Army with Me, Disconnect From You and Our Friends Electric, and we also had Beach House with Sparks off their Depression Cherry album. We've got some what have we got to come up? Some Band of Horses, a bit of The National. Let's see, some more of the. We got some Ride and also some Style Council to come very, very shortly. 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

off their album Boxer, what my friend, local radio personality Fiona Poole likes to call sad dad rock. The National there, and a bit more sad dad rock before that with Band of Horses. Apartment Story from the National, Northwest Apartment from Band of Horses. We'll be having a little bit more, if you want to call it, sad dad rock later on in this next hour of the show with some Hold Steady to come. The before Band of Horses with the Twilight Hour, the wonderful Twisterella from Ride, and taking us back to the, let's see, early 80s, 83, 84 or something, Paul Weller out the front of the Style Council with Mick Merton on the keys and Big Boss Groove. Here's, hold on to your hats, here's Daisy Chainsaw.

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is music, hey, and how good is Beach House? That track there, Space Song, from them, Two-Way Army. Before that, with Down in the Park, The Cure. Wow, Robert Smith out the front of The Cure from 1979, Grinding Halt. Followed on from Daisy Chainsaw, Love Your Money, as promised before. A bit more Sad Dad Rock, bit of the Hold Steady, and a constructive summer. Triple B.

What a fantastic couple of songs. No Surprises and Exit Music for a Film there from Radiohead off their masterpiece. Okay, Computer. Let's see. We heard also in there. I really wanted to bring Karma Police to you, but I don't know if we can squeeze it all in. We'll see how we go. Let's see. Before Radiohead, let's see. Oh, yeah, The Hold Steady off their album Stay Positive, Constructive Summer and Sequestered in Memphis. Thanks for joining me here tonight. We will hear the end of, or side two of the Uncertain Smile. We're going to hear Soul Mining, Giant, Fruit of the Heart and Perfect. It's been wonderful spending a couple of hours with you all this evening. I do hope you have a good weekend and I'll check you next week.

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11: Yay!
12: Hey!
10: Cluster Puff is an original band pulling... No, it's an original pulling in seven different directions.
12: Original band.
10: Yes. Embrace a lot of styles... Prog, hybrid rock, which I thought was a very interesting new genre, hybrid rock, improv, country western, and everything in between. They love harmonies, and they are songwriting junkies. I think there's a lot of cool stuff in this description that we can pick apart. But let's start by introducing the band. So I want each of you to tell your name, what instrument you play, and because you're all... veterans of the local music scene here in Adelaide.
13: Oh, yeah.
10: I want you to mention three of the local bands that you have been to at some point. So let's start with Matt.
12: Oh, that I've been to?
10: Yes, that you're a part of. Because you guys are all seasoned in the local scene.
12: Well, I'm in this one, Cluster Puff. I'm in Distinct from the Mind, which is an electronic synth trio that some of us are in. A trio of five now, and I'm also in the Wafers Crest, who play almost exclusively New Zealand rock from the 1980s Dunedin Flying Nun scene. That'll do.
14: So I'm Adrian. I'm in mostly pretty obscure bands. Aladan is my personal just me band. Obviously, I'm in Distinct from the Mind with Matt and Steve as well. Cluster Puff with all these wonderful many people. Jaffrey is a band I've been in that was on Depth Charge 3. I was on Depth Charge 3 as a Jaffrey song. Oh, that's one too many.
12: That's your limit.
14: I'll stop then.
10: There you go. You go, Steve.
15: Hi, I'm Steve. I'm one of the guitarists, and I've been in three and more than three bands. I'm in Distinct from the Mind as well, like half the band, I think. I'm in my own band, Amongst Myself, which is an experimental ambient band. And in the 90s, I was in a punk band known as Spaghetti Machete.
10: Oh, wow.
12: Nice.
10: I'm scared.
12: Some
10: I'm scared of eating
12: that.
10: Spaghetti Machete.
16: G'day, I'm Joe. I'm doing some singing and some tambourine and acoustic guitar in one. And electric guitar in another. And I'm in the Banshee and also Steve-O, which is like a cross between a Devo sort of band with Australian leanings.
12: Nice.
17: Hi, I'm Vikram, and I play guitar and flute in this band. Also play in a band called Whale with Matt and Brett. And have also had the pleasure, absolute pleasure, to play with Blackpenny, which has been fantastic. And just really enjoying the
14: time
17: with
14: these
17: seven wonderful people.
18: Hi, I'm Brett. I'm on drums. Hi, I'm Brett. I'm on drums, and my formative musical experience was in Pubic Death. That's the first band I was ever in, but I met most of these fine people in Blackpenny and play with Distinct from the Mind with those three guys over there. Of course, you can see them on the radio.
19: And last but not least, my name is Mark. I play bass, and you might know me from such bands as Hell's Hoist, Longhorn, The Songs of Tom Smith... and Blackpenny.
10: Yeah. Amazing. So, great pedigree, I would say, and great band as well. Cluster Puff, love you here on 3D Radio. So let's kick in with some music. You're going to play a song called Upper Manual. Can you tell us a little bit more about this track?
16: This song was discovered by looking directly at a keyboard that said Upper Manual, and then Steve played some chords, started making it up from there. So
4: Okay, let's hear it, Cluster.

Are we going straight to the next one? This is called Man House. This is about a man in a house, in a shed and in a cave. You'll probably get the references. This is our loudest song, as you probably will tell as the set goes on. Every song is different, so if you don't like one, come back, because it'll be different. Next song will be different.

0: Cluster Puff live from Studio 3 here on 93.7 FM 3Z Radio and across Australia on the Community Radio Network. We've just heard Man House rocking on. Then before that we had a track called Shackles, and we've started this show with Upper Manual. You guys have released a couple of singles, and then at the end of last year there was the Two Sheds EP. I think Man House was in the EP. Definitely,
1: yes.
0: Shackles was a single. I think was the first single that was released. So how has been the reception of all this music, like all this recorded music?
1: It's pleased a few people. I think it's pleased a couple of people. Like we've been honoured to get some play on the 3Ds, and we love sort of writing and recording, and so there goes a lot of energy goes into that, and so then we sort of sometimes we think we need to focus on releasing things, but I think the reception's been pretty good. We've played some lovely gigs with some local bands, and we're playing on this weekend as well. But we please ourselves a lot, and if anyone likes it, that's such a bonus. So we're happy when people come to gigs at Suburban or Metro or wherever we play.
0: Yeah. So then, as songwriting junkies, that's right. For your own words. So how does the songwriting process come together?
1: Good question.
2: Ooh, there's a couple of different ways. Sometimes one of us will write something separate and then bring it together, but there's always an add-on from other people in the group. No, we never present a complete song. It's always a collaborative effort. The other way is when we get together and have jams occasionally, out of that, there'll be a bunch of ideas that will come, and we'll go, okay, that idea is good. We're going to work on that. We're going to make that into a song that we can, take to the world or to our Bandcamp page more.
1: Yeah.
0: So sounds like there's a lot of perhaps like sending things around back and forth. Like, I had this idea, boom, sent to the group. Then someone adds one thing, someone adds something else.
1: There's a bit of that. It tends to happen at jams, which is like organising a massive committee because seven of us have to be there. But we prefer to, like, if everyone's got the input in the song, then it feels like a Cluster Puff song. Adrian has written some amazing songs, some of which are in the set tonight, which are like primarily Adrian driven, which are maybe the more proggy songs in our oeuvre. We our best stuff, I reckon, is when we just come up with it on the fly, which has happened with a few songs tonight that we'll play. Like, which ones of yours, Joe, have we come up with?
3: Well, Manhouse just came up.
1: Manhouse we just came up with.
3: Upper Manual came up.
1: Yeah.
4: We also use Adrian's whiteboard in our rehearsal space.
3: Sandman. Hey Buddy came up.
1: Hey Buddy. So a lot of these come out of like just improv sessions, and we have another like 12 songs that we've sort of got tucked away. Some of which I would love to release now, but other people talk about quality control. I don't really understand what that means.
0: So do you record your own things then? Do you record DIY? Cool.
1: Luckily, we're in an amazing rehearsal space where recording is very possible, and so it's tempting, and then it just happens, and thank God it does. We tend to get together on long weekends and have long extended jam sessions.
0: Right. Yeah.
2: So we're very much an old school band. It's about being there. We're not an online collaboration.
0: Yeah.
2: Send stems to people. That's not us. We do it in person.
4: Which presents its challenges with seven of us, so we got to be really committed.
1: Yes. Yeah.
0: Well,
1: true.
0: I would say one song that I know was improvised, it's not in your set list, but I really enjoy it, was Can Depo.
1: Oh, Can Depo, yes. So that was an improvised one, Also known as Crowty 2, that one.
0: Well, both names are great.
1: Yeah.
4: So, Mariana, that one just came out of the blue in one of our jam sessions, not pre-planned. It just, Cluster Puff gave birth to that song, and we're very proud of it.
0: Well, it was a beautiful child, that's all I can say. It just speaks German, from the womb. Let's move to play some more music. You're going to play Purple Flowers next, which has some piano and guitar solos.
1: Yeah.
2: Cult classic.
0: Yes.
1: It's actually a cult classic because it's about cults. All right.

0: This next song is called Distant Calling. This did come from a jam and then we did some work on it.
1: It's a brand new one.
0: It's a new one, yep. It's called Distant Calling.

0: the first time we've ever done a key change, so we're pretty excited about that.
1: Yes.
0: This next one is beautifully written by Adrian. It's called Courtesan Finger. It's the first time we've played it to anyone. Oh, no, Never Get, that's what I meant. Yeah, that one. It's still written by Adrian. Yes.

0: That was beautiful.
1: A bit epic, that one.
2: Thank you so
0: totally.
2: Much. Yeah, I got that bit wrong. That wasn't written by Adrian. That was done by those three. Yeah. Steve, Adrian and what's your name in the back there?
3: Brett.
2: Brett on drums. Sorry, terrible at names.
1: All right.
4: Otherwise known as so Quarters and Faction.
1: This one's Quarters and Finger, which is a fascinating name. So I'll tell you the story behind the name since we finally worked out what it was or remembered what it was. Steve, on his little effects device there, has a patch called Courtesan FLNGR, Flanger. And we misread it as Quarters and Finger, and we're like, well, that's the name of the song.
0: Oh, yeah, you know, I was scared of the meaning.
2: Yeah, thank you, Brian. Thank you. Yeah, we know, it's all right.

0: Master Puff, live from Studio 3 here on 3D Radio 93.7 FM and across Australia on the Community Radio Network. We've just heard Quarters and Finger, which I'd say had a day tripper from the Beatles kind of vibe to it on the bass, I'll say.
1: There we go.
2: We can't hear you.
3: Mark is saying that he can't take credit for it, but I think you can, Mark.
4: Yes. I believe that was a Steve bass line. So.
0: Sounded great. Before Quarters and Finger, we had Never Get, so instrumental. Then we had Distant Calling before that, and then we started this bracket with Purple Flowers. Really loving the eclectic sounds, which is, I think, that's what's all about the band. So tell us a little bit where you get inspiration from your music then, and you can't say from everywhere. There has to be a better answer.
3: Well, can I say like that part of the birth of this band came from, funny that you mentioned Beatles, because we got together for like casual fun playing Beatles covers just at Joe's place for a little while in Brompton. That was a few years ago, I think, and there was most of us, if not or nearly all of us here at those jam sessions, which was just so great because there was just no pressure, and because Beatles songs are a bit like little training camps for music, you know, you've got to study at the Beatles University if you want to really switch around chord changes and things.
4: The little black book.
3: Little black book, that's right. The Beatles' little black book, just to clarify. And we're out of that sort of, we got snapped up as sort of musos for a different band, and then that band folded, and we were like, "What do we do?" And so we tried to work out what we looked like without a front person, and this is what we look like without a front person. We have seven front people.
4: And we became a Sunset Studios rehearsal band there for a little while. We were gifted a rehearsal space,
3: home studio.
4: We sort of moved into, and it's it all.
3: Yeah, sort of, I think having a space to play is part of the, like, feeling kind of connected and like it's our own special soundproofed little land is amazing, and we're very lucky. But in terms of what inspires us, I mean, it's so funny, like the chemistry that happens in a band, like, is always different depending on the members, and so something really lovely happens on long weekends when we get together and have a couple of beers and, you know, see what comes.
0: Taste.
2: Yeah, and if we're lucky, Adrian puts on the disco ball, and it gets really.
3: And the red lights and. Yeah.
2: But I think our chemistry when we come together and we play and make stuff up on the spot, it's beautiful. It's a beautiful thing.
0: Is there anything any of you are listening to right now that's like, you know, this is, I can see that coming through the music? Or music, it doesn't have to be new music, just music that you're listening to and you can see an influence.
3: Like, I guess busy, dense music. I've been listening to the Tortoise band lately because they're coming.
0: 29th
3: but, you know,
0: of May,
3: also like Atlanta, Terry Riley and Kronos. And, sorry, what were you saying?
0: I was plugging the gig, 29th of May, Lion Arts Factory, Tortoise.
3: It's going to be essential.
5: So I've been listening to the new Square Pusher album, which is crazy. It's just crazy. Obviously not local, but just amazing. He's just gone places no one predicted. So, Square Pusher's one of my inspirations.
3: And then always Krautrock, always rock, always King Gizzard, I don't know.
5: Oh, King Gizzard, yes, obviously.
0: Who are releasing a new album soon?
5: Excellent. Good news.
0: Well, let's see.
3: We love the synth.
0: Let's see, you never know. And, you know, from Square Pusher, let's get, you know, where's your drum machine next? Or, you know, something a little bit sequencer or something like that.
3: Yeah. That's our side project, distinct from the mind. Sometimes. There's a CD that we just put into the station tonight because we like being efficient. We like, you know.
0: That's what we like here on 3D Radio, so much so that probably we will get then you to come and play live from Studio 3. We're just already going to book the next session right here, right now.
5: So the thing about Distinct from the Mind is we are a jam band.
3: Only improv.
5: All we do is improv, and we never play the same thing twice. It is get together, play for 3 hours, record the whole thing, and then mix it, and that's it.
3: So Elizabeth Prophet, we're coming for you.
0: Yeah.
2: Elizabeth Prophet, shout out. You're amazing.
3: Yeah, it's true.
0: So we have about 20 minutes left of the session, which doesn't really sound enough like you're having so much fun. So what I would suggest that we do is that, what if we play the next two or three numbers, mm-hmm. we see how we're going for time, yeah. and then we have another chit-chat, say goodbye, plug in your gig for Sunday,
3: yeah,
0: and then we leave space for Rolex Sushi to take over.
3: Beautiful, Mariana. And thank you, Mariana and Suni and... Is it Jason in there? No, I might have got it wrong. But the wonderful mix team is
2: Thank
3: incredible.
2: You.
5: Respect Tech team.
3: Respect Tech.
0: Tell us a little bit about this next number, which is called Numbered.
2: This is just an attempt at something a bit country, and also just having a bit of a moment of, holy shit, is this the end of the world? Something like that.
0: And we feel fine and rejoice because Cluster Puff is here on live from Studio 3 on 3Z Radio.
2: Yes.

0: Did it work? The right number of things?
1: Yes.
2: Excellent. That's lots of work. Did it work? Did it work in Radioland?
1: So I reckon we got time to do Shanman, given it's only like a minute 30 seconds long.
3: Let's do it.
1: So let's slide that one in.
2: A minute and 30 seconds?
1: Could be. Could well be.

0: 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We've just heard Sandman. Before that, we had Slow Lope Rope, which is a tongue twister, and Numbered. So, how is 2026 looking like for the band? I've heard that there is a gig on Sunday.
1: Yeah, you got that right.
2: At the Metro.
1: It's an afternoon... Oh, yeah. Whoa. It's an afternoon gig at the Metro Hotel, Metropolitan Hotel in the city. Favourite haunt of indie bands. And we're playing with Bork at the Moon and Layla Indiana. I believe the music starts at 4:30. We're on at 5:30. And I cannot wait. It's been a little while since we treaded the boards, so it's going to be exciting to get into it. I cannot wait. I think that's our only gig lined up at the moment. I think it is. Anyway, we're looking forward to lots more recording. We have a little EP in us that I think is pretty close to being recorded.
0: Well, you just told me that was told us earlier. There's 12 songs in the waiting.
1: But that's if you want the lack of quality control versions. Which, well, hey, we're happy to release. But look, please write to us on Bandcamp. You can find us at clusterpuff.bandcamp.com.
0: Yes, not that's afterwards. Great.
1: We're also on Facebook as well, and we're not on Instagram, but we might get there one day. We're not on Snapchat either, but we'll be on one of them. Soon.
0: Well, I guess Bandcamp is the best place. Bandcamp they can the contact best. You, they can listen to your music, they can purchase your music or download. So,
2: or you can ring up 3D and ask them to play our music for you.
0: You can too.
2: Yeah. Yes. Do that.
0: Absolutely. Yeah. And I can't wait to have this session available in our catalog because I think it sounded really amazing. Have to say, I'm going to say that my pick has been Never Get. I just love to Never Get.
1: The new one. Cool. One of our four newest.
2: Thank you.
1: That we haven't. Anyway.
0: Yes. Look at that. It's just
2: got
0: just
2: 4 million
0: something.
2: Chords in it.
0: Well, maybe that's why it's so good. I don't know. So we have one more song left. Then we are going to hand it over to Sam for Roll Like Sushi.
1: Roll Like Sushi. You did an amazing print special last week. Thank you, Sam. Last week.
0: Yeah. Yes. Every show, I drive home and then I was like, how does he do it? But let's talk about Hey Buddy, which is the song we are closing the set tonight.
1: All right. So Hey Buddy, I'd sort of sing that one in character because it was about a fateful night where there was a music festival in Sydney called This Is Music, I think, or not? No, This Is Not Music or something. And all these crazy bands like Pansonic and Richard Bishop and The Residents were playing. And it was one of those head expanders. And I was walking home with a little mini disc in my pocket that I'd recorded, like The Residents set. And these guys kind of were like after me, walking like behind me, about like six or seven of them. There was a small football team of them, it seemed. And they wanted to know the way to the casino, and then they wanted to know the way to this and that. And it was very threatening. And for some reason, that event popped into my head when we were jamming one time. And this became Hey Buddy.
0: Did you keep the bootleg?
1: Oh, yeah. I kept the mini disc. I was like, not going to give it up. Never going to give up the mini disc.
0: Very good. I can see you here, so you're safe. So.
1: Yeah, I was
0: but
1: okay.
0: Then the mini disc
1: I just
0: was
1: stood
0: the
1: my ground.
0: Concern.
1: Like, stand your ground, people, and just like say, you know, what's going on? I'm not eating the bugs. You know?
0: Hey, buddy, listen to Cluster Puff. Go see them on Sunday, and let's hear it from the band.
3: Thank you.
1: Thanks for having us, legends.
2: Thank you. 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
2: It's Kelly Small here for 2BBB, and I'm sitting talking to the amazing Di Guinness. I just wanted to say a little hello, and are you having fun tonight?
3: Yeah, it's lovely. We get here early so we can set up. Yep, I'm here with my son and daughter-in-law and two little grandkids, and they're running around having a good time.
2: They are. And Mrs. Guinness, as I go to say, because I'm 100 and I went to school here, has the most amazing setup. They've got blankets and about 10 chairs, and that looks like Nigella did the food. There's honestly the most beautiful setup and board with amazing cheeses and wine and beer. And Mrs. Guinness is sitting very comfortably in a chair and had some chips and a little snack. So have you been coming to the fireworks for a long time?
3: Yes, we come every year. I think 1 year it was called off, but this is our spot. We've decided we need a plaque on the fence here.
2: Yeah.
3: Because it's just, it suits us, yeah.
2: Yeah.
3: It's very good.
2: Isn't that good? It is a bit of a Bellingen tradition, isn't it? As you said, you need a plaque. I love that you catch, sometimes at the fireworks, you catch up with people you haven't seen all year, and then you catch up on fireworks night. It's pretty nice, isn't it?
3: Oh, it's lovely, yeah. The kids especially run around, we don't know where they are, but they find all their friends. Yeah.
2: Yeah, it's great. There's a big fence. We kind of keep them in. That's pretty good.
3: Yeah, it's nice to think they're safe.
2: Yeah.
3: That's for sure.
2: All right. Well, thank you very much, Mrs. Guinness, and you're looking wonderful. Di, I'm sorry. It's because I'm old and it just sticks in my head now. All right. Have a beautiful night and thank you so much for your time.
3: Oh, thank you very much too, Kelly.
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What should I say? Hi, I'm Genevieve, and when I'm in Bellingen, I always listen to 2BBB. Is that how it feels when you're actually talking on the radio? That's incredible. That sounds really good, though, but it sounds really weird. It's like, it sounds higher. I sound much higher. I don't think I'd like to be on radio.

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1: Yes, yes. Welcome back to another episode of Definition Radio. I'm your host for this episode, The Prophet. The theme man is back, baby. And this theme this month is Pen Pushers. We're not talking about those that are in office administration. I'm talking about pen pushers, lyricists, MCs. We are looking at and celebrating the art of the lyricist. And so we're going to take a bit of a journey through some different artists that just bring it to a whole nother level when it comes to expressing themselves with their lyricism. And I'm excited to show you guys some of my favorite MCs, and also just to bring it on a whole nother level. Like, if you're a word nerd like me and you appreciate when you hear just raw lyricism in its just epicness, this episode is for you. And so first up, we're going to get a dude that I only became familiar with recently who is just killing it. Rap is a martial art. Now, some of the other guys have played a track or two from him. I'm going to do straight off the bat, back to back, a two up. One is featuring Afro, Twin Dragons, and then after that is John Wick. Let's get into it.

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2: Yeah, that was a two-up from Rap is a Martial Art. You just heard John Wick, and before that you heard Twin Dragons featuring Afro. At the very top of the show, we kicked off with Roar Like by the man Oak Bridge featuring Phenomena. And if you hadn't picked it or you missed the intro, this is Pen Pushers. And this episode, we are celebrating the art of lyricism

good at everything and everything in between. So I'm looking forward to that. I'm your host, The Prophet. You're tuned in on this station and around the nation. Thank you to the Community Radio Network. We're going to trek on over

Yes. That was Pythagoras the Praying Mantis. The last track was R.I.P. And if you were listening, you would have picked up on why. That was just straight up alliteration upon alliteration upon alliteration. Incredible lyricist. And then before that, featuring some other people, The Return, other people in the UK. Killer track. That Return is nuts. But look, we're going to shift gears a little bit. And I want to introduce you to someone you're probably familiar with. The man Braille, representing the Humble Beast and representing many other things before that. This particular track I picked of his is kind of was the start of a new season and a very appropriate song choice. It's called Changed Hearts. He teamed up with Effecto, but a very different style beat and a very different approach to, you know, how he was getting his message across, kind of turning the page on a new season, a new approach. But Braille is someone that's always been in my top 10 as far as an MC. Energy, delivery, lyricism, and he's the type of dude that just brings it so heavily. Sometimes he doesn't even need to rhyme. It's just like raw expression coming out. So this is Changed Hearts.

0: 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Peace.
1: Yeah. That was Change Hearts by Brel Brizzy and DJ Effecto. Like I said, different style beat, but it was very much the, kind of planting a flag or drawing a line in the sand of like, this is a new season, you know, Changed Hearts in general, but this is, you know, where I'm at now kind of thing. And what an incredible reintroduction into the world from someone who'd been around for a very long time, but is still, you know, growing and learning and pushing to better himself as not just an MC, but as a person and as a human and as someone who's, you know, constantly striving to do great stuff. Man, you're listening to Definition Radio. This is Pen Pushers. I've been waiting to do an episode like this. I've done too many serious themes. We're just celebrating lyricism. And this these next two tracks, they're ones that I love, but they're people that annoy me. And the reason they annoy me is that they are all-rounders and everything they put their hand to is awesome. One of them is The Bro, the nameless one up in Brisbane. Producer, spoken word artist, vocalist, MC, and no matter what type of beat you give the dude or what type of beat he makes, he just absolutely slaughters it. And so this particular track is a killer one because it kind of flexes on, you know, all the different styles that he can do. It's a killer approach. He's got a bit of singing in there, some killer lyricism. It's over a very different style beat, and it's got a killer message to it. Much love to the nameless one. Check it out.

Yes. That was Hideaway Heart by The Nameless One up in Brisbane. A pen pusher that I am happy to celebrate because, like I said, everything he puts his hand to, whether it be spoken word or sharing his story or his heart on the microphone, whether he's, you know, public speaking, doing the stuff in the community he does, or just getting amongst it on the music tip, just killing it. Pen pusher, ultimate lyricist. Next, we got another dude that annoys me for the same reason. Because he's very multifaceted in the stuff he does and does well, is the bro Odd Thomas. And this particular track, he's a feature on with Jay Givens. And, man, very interesting way to tackle some tough topics and also use a lot of metaphors and parallels between other stories. They're sharing multiple stories side by side with the same kind of outcomes in this track. And the music video for this next track is killer because it was when the kind of 360 degrees video was first starting to happen. And they were one of the first music videos I saw with that, where if you're watching on your phone, you can look around as though you're, you know, at the barbecue with them and their mates, and they're just playing this game. Killer track. It's called 10 to 2 to get in. Check it out.

only takes 10 to get in, but let me get in here. Run it back, let the game begin. Sick of money makes a man, and man plays his hand. And man, money in hand is always in tandem. So the plan is to always have money in hand and make more money, cause it's who I am. The ego on me is the money I have in my hand. I am that I am.

Man, what a very abstract way to share some pretty interesting things. That's a lyricism right there. That's a lyricist right there. Man, that was 10 and 2 to get in, featuring Odd Thomas. Killer track, killer music video, and yeah, just killer MCs, man. We're on the kind of back end of the show, and I wanted to bring someone forward who is just consistently brought it. He's like the feature king, because I hadn't heard too much of this particular artist's solo music. I've always seen him on cyphers, on posse tracks, and featuring on other people's stuff. And every single time this dude turns up, his wordplay is just killer. I was always impressed by that. And he always has something good to say.

something of his just kind of flexing, which was a bit of a studio freestyle. And then after that, one of my new favorite MCs is AI The Anomaly, who we celebrated on the Mother's Day special. Female MC, she's killer, featuring Cella The Corner with a killer track. But I wanted to do two tracks, one of him just flexing and one of him as a feature. And he's just someone that consistently brings it, that I wanted to celebrate on our Pen Pushers special here on Definition Radio. And I hope, man, anyone listening to this that's a lyricist themselves, I hope that some of these tracks have inspired you to just get the pen and pad out and start exploring some new techniques and stuff lyrically. But for anybody else, I just hope that this is

0: Yes. That was a two-up from Cellar the Corner. The last track was Pick 'Em Up, which was by AI the Anomaly featuring Cellar the Corner. And then before that was one of the studio freestyles from the bro. You can check out the playlist on definitionradio.com. And also you can check out any of the previous shows and all that good stuff on anywhere that you'd listen to a podcast. But head on over to the website, check out some previous shows. If there's an artist that you like that you've heard on the show, go and show them some loving. Click a like on it, click a follow. Do the same to Definition Radio as well. We want to know that people are out there showing some love, and we are always wanting to show some love back as well too. If you've got some tracks or a friend that would, you know, want to put some tracks forward, just get them in touch. We love being a part of this community and love providing the goodness week in and week out. Much love to the rest of the fam as well on Definition Radio. Look, we've got a couple more. One more two up. Grungy Bogues. When he's on the microphone, he's the Righteous Knight. And that is someone who brings it. Lyrically, next level, just that classic, raw, boom-bap style. So we've got two tracks from him, some more recent ones. One is Acid Rain. And then after that, we've got Open Mic Surgery, featuring some other old-school, heavy-hitting boom-bap artists. And then we're going to bring it home with one very killer track after that, which I'll fill you in on after this. From The Prophet, this is Pen Pushers. Definition Radio.
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Yes. That was Open Mic Surgery featuring Sev Static and Swinda Example by Righteous Knight and Grungy Bogues. Then before that was Acid Rain by Righteous Knight and Grungy Bogues. Like I said, that was just the ultimate kind of showcase of that old school, heavy hitting, boom bap style lyricism. We're up to the end of our show here on Pen Pushers theme with Definition Radio. I've been your host, The Prophet. We got one more track, and I left this one last because it's a very different approach to a lyricist. And that's somebody who can take a really complex concept and communicate that in a way that's filtered through creativity and self-expression. And so this last track is called Fine Tune by Hazakim. And he's a guy who's always hitting the heavy stuff and sometimes controversial stuff as well, depending on who you're talking to. But basically, he's taken the concept of fine tune, where you look at the different aspects of how the world works and how, you know, everything is in its proper place, as though it's very fine tuned as far as, you know, the way the Earth sits, the way it orbits, you know, the amount of salt in the ocean, the amount of salt in our body,

0: concept like that and then break it down in a track that's very listenable and hectic, it's, I tip my hat to that. So wherever you sit on that topic, I hope you really appreciate this track and the way that he's taken a concept and just ran with it. Enjoy. I've been your host, The Prophet. This has been Definition Radio. I'll see you guys next month. Peace.
1: Yo, what's up, everybody? This is Randy Mason.

0: scriptures tell
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1: At the fireworks at Bellingen with 2 Triple B, and I have some girls here. 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
5: Sienna.
1: Oh my gosh, such cool bellow names. And you guys want to request a song. What song would you like to request?
2: Teenage Dirtbag.
1: Fantastic song. Do you know who sings it?
2: No.
1: No?
3: Is it Justin Bieber?
4: No.
1: No. Close. Is it Offspring or Blink 182? The fact that I don't know this is showing how uncool I am. Okay, Teenage Dirtbag for you girls. Are you having fun tonight?
2: Yeah.
4: Yeah.
1: What's one of the funnest things you're doing?
2: Playing with glow sticks.
1: Playing with glow sticks. So for you guys who are in Radioland, you can't see, but the girls have glow stick earrings, and they are fantastic. Big, round hoops, and they all look amazing. All right, thanks for coming, girls. Can you say thanks to Bello?
2: Thank you.
3: Thank you.
4: Thank you.
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1: Hello, so this is Kelly Small here reporting for 2 Triple B at the Bellingen Fireworks. And who is joining me? What's your name, please?
2: Primrose.
3: Annabelle.
1: Hi, Primrose and Annabelle. And are you having fun tonight?
2: Yeah. Positive.
1: And can you tell some of the people who aren't here what you're wearing around your neck?
2: Glow sticks.
1: Yeah.
2: I can confirm they are an object named glow sticks.
1: Fantastic. What songs did you guys request tonight at the 2 Triple B Disco?
4: Golden from K-pop Demon Hunters.
2: None.
1: Can you tell me about K-pop Demon Hunters?
4: It's a show about, like, they're like K-pop singers and they slay demons and save the world.
1: Slay demons and save the world. I love it. I've seen a little bit. They've got pretty cool hair. What do you think?
4: Yeah, it's awesome.
1: Yeah, and their outfits are pretty amazing.
4: Positive.
1: Yeah, positive.
4: Awesome.
1: So are you two looking forward to the fireworks?
4: Yes.
2: Positive.
1: Have you been to the fireworks before?
4: Yeah, a few times.
1: Yes. So what's your favourite thing about the Lions fireworks?
4: Glow sticks?
1: What's your favourite thing?
2: That the grass is squishy.
1: That the grass is squishy?
4: I didn't like that.
3: No.
1: We have got squishy grass, but we've got cool music and we've got bubbles and we've got dancing and we're having a great time. Would you concur, girls? You're having fun?
4: Yes, definitely.
2: Yes, queen!
1: I love it. Thank you so much, girls.
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0: Welcome to Bellingen's Voices of the 20th Century, History and Memories of the Bellingen Area from 1901 to 2001. Today we hear Celia McKenzie being interviewed by Doran Hart in 1988 about how she supported herself during hard times.
1: You mentioned that you had arthritis and you had arthritis quite young, in your 20s?
2: Yes.
1: If you couldn't have worked, how would you have supported yourself?
2: Well, I've spent a year in Moree hoping the Boer Baths, after Dr. Hewitt told me there was nothing more he could think of and there really wasn't a cure. He suggested I try the Moree Boer Baths if possible, being depression time and no one having money. I made the effort to get out there and did a little bit of hawking to be able to maintain, you know, to stay there for the baths. And
1: what, you were selling things in your spare time?
2: I had a little port with needles and pins, elastics and handkerchiefs, socks. Right. I never carried anything heavy. And I found that I was just able to pay my Boer baths and my board and maybe get a new dress if I needed it throughout the year. And I found that the working class people would wait for me to come, where the very wealthy people had often just send a maid to the door with nothing today, thank you.
1: And they weren't interested in supporting you?
2: Not at all. I never found any particular, but I did have a lot of kindness from other people.
1: That must have been very hard for you then. Did you ever imagine that you'd get to be 83 here and living this totally different life?
2: No. I used to despair for what tomorrow brought forth. Often cry and say, well, what does tomorrow bring forth? Because I would always expected to be hopeless, you know, unable to do anything. But as time passed on, I improved a little bit, hands got stronger, and I tackled out to see if I could do light domestic work.
1: And that was the live-in jobs then?
2: Yes, that's where I got the light jobs.
1: In those days, back in the 20s and 30s, when you were a young girl, was everyone expected that they would get married and that was it?
2: Well, in most cases, the girls went to get married, and mostly married, the local girls mostly married farmers' sons and went off onto farms along with their husbands.
1: You were saying if somebody got pregnant, that was it, they immediately got married. That was the way it all happened then?
2: Well, in 9 cases out of 10, if a girl got pregnant, the boy who got her in that way would marry her. Once in a while, you'd hear they did a bunk.
1: But back when you were in your teens and 20s, there was no social security support at all, really?
2: When I came back from Moree, a friend in Bellingen suggested I should be on a pension. And he said, you go round to Dr. Hewitt. And I went round and told Dr. Hewitt, well, he did know the circumstances, really. And I got word back that it wasn't proven that I was eligible to get a pension. And when I went back to Dr. Hewitt, he said, I'll try again. But he said, you've practically got to be in a wheelchair today to get a pension. But try again. And in disgust, I didn't bother trying again. Luckily, I went to Sydney. And an uncle in a homemade cake shop. This would be 2 years before I would have been able to do any work. My hands were still very bad. I helped in the cake shop, which gave me the start in life that I really needed to get back into the working force again.
0: You have been listening to Bellingen's Voices of the 20th Century, a local history project brought to you by 2BBB FM. This work has been assisted with funds received from the New South Wales Centenary of Federation Committee.

I wish to acknowledge the Gamangia people who are the traditional custodians of the land we are gathered on today. I would like to give my respect to the elders past, present and emerging and extend that respect to all Aboriginal people here with us today.

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1: Johnny, you are a silly little boy. What have I told you about listening to the ocean rats? They're a bunch of absolute degenerates. Degenerates! I want all of these down by the time I get back, right? And not another penny.

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1: I'm Doran Hart, former director and presenter on 2BBB FM. Helen Merkel used to do morning show on 2BBB, and she would often have something that was relevant to the local news. And of course, she went to work at the ABC and has only just retired from there, I think. There was John Thompson, who was quite a young radio person then, but he was absolutely determined that he was going to do go on and do news, and he wanted to be a foreign correspondent. And yeah, he got taken on by the ABC and others after that.
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1: Kristen Collier here with 2 Triple B FM, and I'm speaking to Meg Wilkinson, and she's the Whispering Weaver. How are you today, Meg?
2: I'm great, thank you.
1: Now, I'm here in the artisan tent at the Bellingen Show, and I've noticed a chalkboard in front of me that says that people could sign up for joining in on a community loom. What's that about?
2: Last year when we were at the artisan tent, we just had my student weavers weaving on the looms that we have, and there was a lot of interest from the community that people wanted to try. So this year we have opened up the looms to the community so that the community can have a go on the looms and experience what it's like to use the looms and get a feel for saori weaving. And the cloth that we create here at the show will be prayer flags that we'll use for next year's artisan tent.
1: That is absolutely beautiful. Yeah. So in terms of the design and the pattern and the colours, is that kind of a vision that you brought to the show, or is it something that's kind of organically been happening across the day?
2: No, it will be completely organic. Each person, we're just giving people colours to choose, and then they will be just having a go with the weaving. It will be totally random, and it will just be each individual's own expression that they'll be weaving into the cloth.
1: Wow. So what I can see here is I can see 4 wooden looms set up. Now, what type of looms are these?
2: So these are saori looms, which come from Japan. So the style of weaving that I do is called saori weaving, which originates from Izumi in Japan, which is near Osaka. It's free weaving, so there's no rules and no mistakes. The philosophy behind the weaving is that we weave our true selves into the cloth. So when you're weaving on the loom, you don't look at the work that you've made, so you don't know what is past. You don't look into the future. You're only ever working in the present moment, and that's the meditation behind the weaving that is saori weaving.
1: So it sounds like it's kind of more than just creating a product or an outcome. It's actually the process itself.
2: Yeah, it's very much about the process. Yeah, so it really is true freedom of expression.
1: Yeah, so I think that's something that's quite unusual probably in the fibre arts is, you know, you have to focus on learning a technique and the right way of doing things, whereas this seems to be quite open to people coming in.

0: in and weaving?
1: Yeah, it's very, people who are very analytical and mathematical and really like precision actually struggle with this type of weaving because it is so free. But it is very much a type of weaving that has been developed, and the looms have been also made to be able to be used for people of all ages and all abilities. In Japan, there's a big emphasis for the looms to be used for particularly the elderly and the disabled. They've actually got looms over there that they've modified so wheelchairs can fit under them. There's often, when I'm weaving in the studio in Japan, there'll be people with Down syndrome, or there'll be very old, like people in their 80s will be weaving, or you'll have young children as young as 4 and 5 weaving with their mothers.
2: Oh, that's such a beautiful practice.
1: Yeah.
2: Now, I can see there's all kinds of different yarns and colours here. What type of yarn is it, and where do you source that from?
1: A lot of the yarn is just whatever I can pick up, where I can get. I do only use natural fibres. They'll be weaving, on the community looms, they'll be weaving with a mixture of wools and cottons and linens and silks. And, yeah.
2: So I've also noticed there's some beautiful garments and shawls and things around here. Is this your work?
1: Some of it's my work, and some of it is my student weavers' work as well. So I've got a couple of my students have work that they're selling at the show too. So some of the work that is on display is for sale, and some of the work that is hanging around is really just samples so that people can see what's the possibilities of the looms.
2: So you've said students. So are you a teacher as well as a weaver yourself?
1: Yeah, so I teach this practice to people. I have a group of students that come to my workshop every Friday, and in the future I'm hoping to run a one-day bag weaving workshop and a two-day garment weaving workshop.
2: Now, obviously you've got a weaving technique that's kind of open to everybody, but if someone wanted to maybe start weaving themselves, what advice or tips might you have?
1: Just give it a go.
2: Yeah?
1: Yeah. Just don't let it hold you back. If you think that you have to have a certain type of loom, the thing is with this style of weaving, this saori style of weaving, it can actually be done on any type of loom. You don't have to have a saori loom to weave a saori style. So it's not limited to people who invest in the looms. So, yeah, I just say just give it a go. Don't hold back. Have fun.
2: And maybe come and have a chat with you and find out a little bit more about learning. So where are you based?
1: I'm based in Bellingen. So okay. I have a studio in Bellingen at the back of my house.
2: Fantastic. True Bellingen
1: True
2: style.
1: True Bellingen style.
2: Well, thank you so much for chatting with me today, Meg.
1: It's
2: and,
1: a pleasure.
2: I'm sure that you'll be enjoying the artisan tent. You're here tomorrow as well?
1: Yeah, we'll be here tomorrow. I think we start at 10 tomorrow, 10 till 3 tomorrow. So, yeah, so the community looms will be available for people to use from 10 till 3 tomorrow.
2: And so when that final piece is done, is it something that you'll take back and then be turning into those prayer flags?
1: Yeah, so I'll take all the work that people have done. It'll be one. Or actually, it's going to be 4 continuous pieces of cloth, and I will then sew them into prayer flags and donate them to the Bellingen show.
2: Such a beautiful, special thing.
1: Yeah, thank you.
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1: Who do I have with me? Introduce yourself, guys.
2: Hey, I'm Oliver. I'm the bass player.
3: Hello, I'm also Oliver. I'm the drum player.
4: And I'm Finn. I'm the guitarist and the singer for most of the songs.
1: Nice. 2 Olivers and 1 Finn. Now, if Finn's voice sounds familiar, we did actually have him in the studio a few months ago as part of an all-ages show that he put on at the Bellington Memorial Hall. And it was the same day as the Crets performing at Yuranga Originals. Now, you guys, you're a name that I've been seeing popping up time and time again over the last 12 months, performing at pretty much any event possible. How has been the last year or so been for the Crets? You've released music, performing up and down the coast. How's it all been?
4: It was a bit of a roller coaster because we, probably about 12 months ago, we were seriously, like, on the rise. We thought we could just tackle the world, then it all... We had a bit of a break because of school responsibilities, HSC trials and whatever. And then Vinny, our old drummer, left the band. And so we sort of went back down to the bottom of the food chain for a little bit.
1: Yeah.
4: And we found Ollie here on the drums, who has graciously stepped into the shoes. And now we're back and we're playing shows again. It's very exciting.
1: Well, Ollie, how has it been for you stepping into a already established band that did have a bit of a live following in the area?
3: Yeah, well, I would say it's pretty fun, changing the genre a bit, also trying to keep the punk sound definitely as the main sound, but trying to bring other, like, you know, rock and things like that into it it's been pretty fun as well.
1: Yeah, well, it seems like that kind of punk, almost kind of like surf punk scene has been really big in Australia. We're talking bands like, Dream Rats, Geeks, Fiddlers, stuff like that. What was it, those type of acts that have been coming through the area over the last few years have really got you into the scene? Like, what brought you into the punk scene?
4: Well, it was actually an older band, the Celibate Rifles, from the 80s.
1: I don't know who they 90s. Are. Who are they?
4: They're one of the original punk bands. They sort of stepped into the role of Radio Birdman when they broke up in the 70s.
1: Yeah.
4: And they became sort of the kings of Australian punk, and they created that sound that we hear all over Australia today. Mm. And it was when I heard them for the first time that I formed the Crets the same day.
1: The exact same day. You heard their music and you're like, all right, let's do this.
4: I finished writing my first song that same day and I formed a punk band also that same day.
1: And how about for you guys? Like, Ollie, were you a big punk fan before they roped you in?
3: I've always grown up being in the Australian household, always had that playing on the Bluetooth speaker.
1: Yeah.
3: So it's always been good. But also had the huge influence of my friends at school, like Purple Disturbance and Jam Jar. Also got to give credit to them. Such good bands, you know, really bringing up the punk sound in the mid-north coast. It's just such a good thing to see, you know.
1: Well, it does seem like Coffs Coast does have a big punk scene at the moment for a genre that a lot of people, like, if you listen to mainstream radio, you may think it's dwindling. Like, how big is the punk scene over in Coffs at the moment?
2: It is quite big, I feel. Majority of it is the youth bands, I feel.
1: Yeah.
2: But what's sad is that they're all in this year's graduation. So next year, someone will be moving away, stuff like that. So it'll definitely deflate a bit, but I still think there's some upcoming bands. I've heard, because my mum works at Bishop in the music department, she's trying to formulate a band. There's definitely some coming up, but a lot of it will definitely dissipate through the next years or so.
1: Has there been any opportunities for kind of mentoring for the next generation, for, like, you know, 15, 16-year-olds who still have a couple more years until they're
2: definitely
1: done?
2: Not, like, events like this, like the youth event, is really good. Gives a chance for just bands to try out their stuff and... we've been hearing some really good stuff today and, it's been good. So youth events like this, the one in Dargo coming up as well.
1: Yeah.
2: We actually started at a youth event as well. We started at one at the PCYC down near, Bray Street. And that was really good. We played really well. And that's what kicked us off, is that first gig, and we were like, this is really good. And we
1: this is where you want
2: this
1: to be.
2: Is where, yeah, this is where, this is what we want, yeah.
1: Awesome.
2: So there's definitely a bit of opportunity.
1: Just before I do let you guys go and get ready and hop on stage, any last messages you want to share with the listeners? Oh, he's grabbing for the mic. Come on, give it to me.
4: Up the crats.
2: Yeah.
3: Up if your crats. Band doesn't have two Ollies in it, is it, yep. Is it really
2: bad? We're changing
3: bad?
2: Our names to well, Spin Ollies.
1: That's it.
2: We made the announcement then and there.
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0: 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So let's do this.
1: It's Asha Jeffries, and I'm hosting Australian Music is Bloody Great. 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And if you're an Australian artist, take this as a sign to get your music on AMRAP ASAP. My first song I'm going to share with you today is by a really talented Sydney-based singer-songwriter. Her name is Hannah Brewer, and this song is called Tenpin Haven. It's off an EP she put out recently this year. It's called Catch and Release, and I hope you enjoy. Catch and Release, and I hope you enjoy.

You just listened to Ten Pin Haven by Hannah Brewer. And my name is Asha Jeffries, and you're listening to Australian Music is Bloody Great. Next up, I have a song for you by Sarah Levins, and the song is called I Spy. I first listened to this song at 5 a.m. in the back of an Uber on the way to the airport, and it kind of like changed my whole entire day. Feels like it's a song about how everything is connected, and I don't know, it just feels like really deeply spiritual, and I love the songwriting, I love the production. Here it is. It's called I Spy by Sarah Levins.

You just listened to I Spy by Sarah Levins, and my name is Asha Jeffries, and you're listening to Australian Music is Bloody Great. The next song is an artist that I've been listening to for a really long time, and I am so excited that Julia Jacklin has a new album out. And this song in particular, I Wish, featuring The Maze, absolutely crushed me. I feel like Julia is always so good at reflecting on her younger self, and I don't know, this one just feels really relatable. It's a song about wishing that you had more support around you when you were younger, and yeah, just really incredible arrangement. The Maze are incredible, and I love the song. It's called I Wish, featuring The Maze by Julia Jacklin.

You just heard I Wish by Julia Jacklin featuring The Maze. And this is Asha Jeffries. You're listening to Australian Music is Bloody Great. The next song that I've picked is by Liam Snowy Halliwell, also known as Snowy. And it's a new song called More Than Nothing. I'm a big Snowy fan. I have really listened to a lot of Snowy while sewing and cooking and doing really wholesome activities. And I saw him live at Northcote Social Club a couple weeks ago. And the setup was sick. It was like a solo set, but he had the coolest backing tracks and was also doing cool DJ stuff. I don't know. It was just like a mix of things that I hadn't ever seen before and on stage. His presence was amazing. And I can't wait for more of his music to come out. This is More Than Nothing by Liam Snowy Halliwell.

That was a beautiful song, More Than Nothing by Liam Snowy Halliwell. My name is Asha Jeffries, and you're listening to Australian Music is Bloody Great. Next up, I've picked a song by Nick Ward, and this song is called Jenny. I think it's the song of the summer, and I really can't wait for this album coming out. It's called Year of the Snake, which is like a sick title for an album. This song has had such great production on it, and I just want to scream it out into the world with my friends at the park. So, here you have it. It's Jenny by Nick Ward.

That was Jenny by Nick Ward. My name is Asha Jeffries, and you're listening to Australian Music is Bloody Great. Thanks for listening today. It's been kind of crazy being a radio host, so thank you so much for having me. 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And if you're an Australian musician, get your music on there. I'm gonna leave today with a song of mine. It's the latest single called Walrus off my album, Desire is an Angel. 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

And welcome to Chimes. I'm Paul Gough. Great to have your company as I spread the love of great guitar music, jangling, Rickenbackering right across the country. Big thanks to the Community Radio Network for allowing me to share this with you wherever you are in Australia. And for those listening overseas too, we occasionally get messages from people in as faraway places as Finland and the UK as well. Great to have you with us. And of course, heard first on the mighty 2SCR in Sydney today, it is all new tunes, except for one track. I am going to be playing a track from the brand new Slow Pulp release. This is a group I love because for me, they're like as if Lush turned off all the fairy floss, all the fuzzy surrounds. A little less dreamy version of Lush is the best way to put Slow Pulp, and I just think they are brilliant back with their new album. I'll play something new and old from them, but everything else is absolutely brand new. We'll hear from Spread Joy, we'll hear from September Again, we'll hear from Wollongong Side Sleepers, Hollow Hand. That's just to name a few. But let's kick off with a group. This is if you love indie pop, garage rock, and post-punk all woven together into one big, wonderful tapestry. There's so much of Pavement you can hear in this group. It's the vocals, I think, of singer-songwriter John Robinson. You can also hear elements of The Clean and The Pixies. They're called Ultralights from Atlanta. Their brand new release this year, Pleasure's All Yours, is 11 tracks of fantastic melodic pop rock that gives a nod to the 90s. And one of the names you're going to be hearing throughout the course of this whole program is that of the magical Mikey Young of Eddie Current's Suppression Ring, Total Control. He is the mastering whiz kid when it comes to this kind of sound, and he's done a pretty good job on this excellent album. From Ultralights, to kick off the show, here's the title track. This is Pleasure's All Yours.

magic of power pop. We play so many different kinds of guitar music, it's got to be fair dinkum and fantastic. But power pop is just one of those things, the ringing guitars, relentless rhythm sections and great harmonies. Songs that stay in your head for days. It's the brand new record called Off the Record by a group out of Italy who have been doing this for a while now, Radio Days. And they certainly love groups like The Records and The Jags out of the UK, and also dip their lid to Nick Lowe, Teenage Fan Club. That gives you a bit of an idea what you're going to hear on this brilliant album. It's really fantastic, from Radio Days. I played you the track Keep Me Straight, and there's a lot of good tunes on this record with a very deeply woven DNA of good 70s power pop with a lick of the new. Prior to Radio Days, we heard from Ultra Lights, and that is another fantastic new release. Whoever tells you there's no good new music is talking a load of tripe. They're not trying hard enough to go around and listen and find things that are fantastic. But that's what we do here on Chimes, where you hear great new music. Big thanks, of course, to the Community Radio Network for sharing it around the country and wherever you're listening. Good to be with you, and of course on the mighty 2SER. Brighton's Hollow Hand are back with a new album called Wish Road South. This is the nom de plume of Max Kinghorn Mills. And all of his stuff, I have to say, has been really wonderful. He's been touring recently with Caitlin Rose and Aoife Nessa Francis, as well as supporting MJ Lenderman. That would be such a great concert to see him along with Mr. Lenderman. And this has dashes of psychedelic folk and jangly pop. This particular track is absolutely on point for our program. It's got that British jangly feel that goes down oh so well. This track is Here Are the Tulips.

playing a lot of good tunes today, and this is all brand new music, which is so exciting to know that for this particular styling, I'm never, ever running out of new music to share with you. A group there called The Goods, a lot of great things been written up by this group, whose album came out in the middle of September on the Dandy Boy label out of Oakland, California. The album's called Goodbye Summertime, and their reference point, a big star, The Birds Teenage Fan Club. Hey. Played you the track Punch Bowl, got nothing to do with the suburb. A little touch of Mellotron through that particular track too, but I probably played it because I was thinking of the suburb, but no, it's nothing to do with that. Hollow Hand, 3 minutes of absolutely gorgeous guitar pop with a touch of psychedelic folk, and as you heard at the start, excellent jangling guitars. Check out the album Wish Road South because it's well worthy of your attention. Not intention. It's my intention to make sure you pay attention. This is Chimes. And it's always good to be with you. We're off to Wollongong now. This is a duo, Side Sleepers, who have released an absolutely cracking debut album called Like an Almost Scalding Cup of Tea. It's the music of Catherine McTaggart and Mal Wales. And their love is something that is close to my heart. A really deep love of the music from the C86 era, groups like the Pastels, BMX Bandits, but they also have an absolute devotion to Belle and Sebastian. Did you go and see Belle and Sebastian play recently? Their 30th anniversary of If You're Feeling Sinister. 30 years makes me feel incredibly old when I think of that. But I saw them on the 10th anniversary version of that. Anyway, Side Sleepers love Belle and Sebastian. As well as many other bands. But this is such a good album. You've really got to check it out if you haven't heard it. I'm sure you have on 2SER and across the country as well. It's available on their Bandcamp site and is an absolutely charming way to kick off their musical career. From the album, Almost Like an Almost Scalding Cup of Tea, this track is Golden Age.

From the gong to Germany. There's a straight line there if you get a ruler out. You came from the Sun 2, which is really gorgeous guitar pop. There's something about the way the chorus just sort of bends and arcs that had me hooked from the start. Dreamy, again, power pop. There's no better way than sort of describing it, really. From Baker Seats is the name of the band, and it's a taste of their new album coming out later this year. The album will be called Pool and Dive, and the track I played for you, You Came From the Sun 2. The members of this band have been in lots of other German bands, and I have to say, looking at the list, I really don't know any of them, to be honest, and I have followed a lot of German guitar pop over the years. But look, they're obviously well-versed in playing great music, and I think that's a catchy little tune. Prior to that, as I said, we're in Wollongong with the brilliant new release from indie poppers Side Sleepers, and I played for you the track Golden Age from their brand new album, Like an Almost Scalding Cup of Tea. As I said, check them out on their Bandcamp site. This is Chimes, heard first on the Mighty 2SER right around the country, thanks to the Community Radio Network. Get in touch, my email, it's very easy, chimes@2ser.com, chimes@2ser.com. Now we're going to hear a track that is just, look, absolutely uncomplicated jangling guitar pop. What more could you ask for on this program? It's melodic, a little bit wistful, but and it's got that DIY spirit. It's a little bit rough-hewn. It's not perfect. But for me, that means perfection in a way. They're another duo. They go by the name of Half Tiger out of the UK. And they've just released a new EP. And this is, as I said, really catchy. As soon as I heard it, I knew it was definitely for us. This one from Half Tiger is called Consequences.

Now, a couple of weeks ago on Chimes, I gave you a little bit of a snapshot of the music from Nova Scotia. Now, I was going back a few years because there was this vibrant scene in the mid to late 90s that yielded all these great bands. And a lot of them, of course, ended up going over to either Toronto or Montreal. But this is a brand new group out of Nova Scotia. They're called September Again. And on their new EP, Second Summer, this is beautiful, understated, I guess Flying Nun-esque pop, but from more of the sneaky feelings angle rather than the chills or the bats. But it's a collection of songs that are just really, really cute, and I like them a lot. So that's why I wanted to share it with you. I played for you the track Ever Again, which is the opening track on this release from the Nova Scotians, September Again, and their second summer release. It's off the back of their debut album, which was called Winter's End, so they're into their seasons. Consequences was before that. Great bit of guitar pop from the duo Half Tiger. You tuned to Chimes, heard first on the Mighty 2SER right around the country, thanks to the Community Radio Network. Now, a group is back that I absolutely love, and it was probably their album Movies that had me swooning to their sound, and particularly a track called Falling Apart, which I probably played two or three times on Chimes. Well, Slow Pulp are back with their latest, which is their third album on the Anti imprint, Chicago via Madison, this group, this quartet. They started out making or producing their own works, and it always sounded really good. But this, their brand new album, Melody, is another indication of a group that are very confident. I played you their first single called Better Man that came out earlier this year, and I've just been waiting ever so patiently for this new release, which has got a touch more synth in it. Some of the earlier stuff they did had some novelty-esque, quirky elements in what they did, but it didn't detract from some of the great dreamy pop that they wrote. This one again nails that sort of slower build to what they do. It's called Spill, and then I'm going to follow it up with another track from their Movies album that I really love called Idaho. This is Slow Pulp, and Emily Massey's voice is incredibly hypnotizing.

the work there of Slow Pulp. And if you don't own any of their records, go and check them all out on their Bandcamp page. The track there, Idaho, which came out on their Movies release, which was from 2020 from memory. And their brand new one that's just popped out, Melody, with a D-I-E at the end instead of a D-Y. And the track Spill from the excellent Slow Pulp. You tuned to 2SER, heard right around the country, and thanks to the Community Radio Network. Well, I love going angular at some point in the show if I can. And here's a group who have a new EP, which is technically their album because all their songs are very short. 10 songs in under 18 minutes. They don't muck around. They give it to you in one quick, short, sharp punch. Elements of Wire in what they do because of that sort of punchy feel, but also elements of the B-52s and maybe even going back to Talking Heads. They're called Spread Joy out of Chicago. And look, all of their releases so far have been fantastic. And this new one is just tightly wound, herky-jerky rhythms, sharp guitar lines, and so much fun. From Spread Joy, this is Cautionary Tale.

Well, a group that fall under the banner of off-kilter, and I guess Spread Joy do that as well, and I love that word or that term, and I love music that falls into that. This is a group out of the Netherlands with jangling guitars and post-punk elements called the Clittons, again mastered by the mighty Mikey Young, and it's a brilliant debut album from them, Have a Heart. They had a couple of EPs and we've played tracks from those on previous programs, but Nothing to Teach is the name of the track I shared with you from the Clittons. Prior to that, the excellent Spread Joy, who are doing just that. Cautionary Tale was the name of that track. You've been listening to Chimes. I hope you've enjoyed this edition of the program. It's always a pleasure to bring you exciting new music. And I'll be back next week. Sometimes we dive into the 60s. Sometimes we, you know, get nostalgic into the 70s and 80s too. But this week it was all about new tunes. I'm Paul Gough. I look forward to your company next week. Stay safe.

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1: Sophia, welcome.
2: Hi.
1: So, how was it?
2: It was very nerve-wracking, but very fun.
1: So what type of tracks did we see you perform today? Was it originals? Was it covers?
2: It was covers.
1: Yeah, so what do you perform?
2: I performed I'm a very big Billie Eilish girl. So yeah. I love
1: Birds
2: that.
1: Of a Feather?
2: Yes. Well,
1: yes, of course.
2: Yes.
1: That is seeming to be, you know, the track of the moment. Having a song that's so popular with your peers right now, like, what was it more nerve-wracking jumping into a track like that instead of, like, doing a deep cut of songs people wouldn't have had a preconception or to how it sounded?
2: I think since the song came out, It definitely inspired me a lot, and I loved the way she sung it, and I wanted to try my best to make it my own, but also sing it kind of like she did kind of thing. And it was a bit nerve-wracking thinking, oh, I'm singing it a bit different to her, but I definitely think that it came out the way I wanted it to come out.
1: Of course. So what else did we see you perform today?
2: I also sung a Phoebe Bridges song.
1: Mm-hmm. Which one?
2: Waiting Room.
1: Waiting Room, yeah. Yes.
2: It's a very slow and kind of contemporary song, and I've always loved that song.
1: Mm.
2: Always been one of the songs I've loved. I've got Michael to play the guitar while I sung to it.
1: Mm.
2: Because it's quite difficult on the guitar.
1: Yeah, well, do you find, like, trying to do both guitar and singing, like, how much harder was it to learn one discipline at a time compared to both at the same time?
2: I think me singing and playing the guitar at the same time was... It was difficult at the start, but I kind of got used to it, and now it's one of those things where I can't really do one or another with a song.
1: Mm.
2: Yeah.
1: So you've been learning the guitar and singing for the last 8 months. Today was your very first gig. Are we going to get to the point of you putting pen to paper and getting some originals out? Is that the plan?
2: That is definitely the plan. I would love to do that.
1: You would love to. So what type of topics do you reckon we could see you writing about?
2: Definitely a big person on mental health awareness kind of thing.
1: Okay.
2: So I think definitely songs to, like, that are about, like, mental health and teenage mental health kind of thing. Yeah.
1: Well, teenage mental health, mental wellness for a lot of people has been a huge issue over the last few years with COVID, and I always feel for young people, especially in those formative years where you couldn't go out and you couldn't have the same experiences as every other generation before you. How was those 3 or 4 years growing up in a town like Burlington where you didn't have the same opportunities as, say, even your older siblings or the generation before you?
2: I think I definitely found it quite difficult because I was in year six when it started, and I was transitioning into high school, and it was a pretty difficult to get into high school kind of thing because of all the work you had to do and kind of not knowing what it was going to be like at school with all the COVID stuff going on. So.
1: Yeah. Well, and that does lead into, like you said, you are quite passionate about mental well-being. I know when I was a teenager or even the generation before me, there was always a stigma about it. If people weren't going well, they couldn't really say. Has that gotten better with young people nowadays?
2: I think maybe a little bit, but I feel like people still are almost worried to, like, get out there and show how they're really feeling and stuff like that.
1: Mm.
2: But it definitely has gotten better.
1: Have you found as many support networks in Belgium?
2: Yeah, there is a pretty good, like, support system that you can go to in Bello, which I am very happy about kind of thing. So,
1: well, events like today, obviously, are great for young people in the area. Do you think, you know, being able to perform in front of your peers and getting that feedback from people you go to school with or hang out with socially helps you drastically with, you know, mental well-being or even self-confidence?
2: Yeah, I definitely think having events like this where people can get together and hear each other and just have a good chat is really, really good to work up people's well-being.
1: Yeah. So after today, like you said, today was your first gig. Are we going to expect you to get back on the stage sooner rather than later?
2: I would love to, yeah.
1: You would love to. So what type of gigs do you reckon we could expect you at in the future?
2: I think for now my head is at just kind of small little venue kind of things, which maybe like cafes and those kinds of things for now.
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1: What's your name?
2: I'm Jarman. I'm Ben's good friend. I used to be his neighbour, and I'm busking just up the street a little bit.
1: Oh, what are you busking? What are you doing?
2: Piano. Yep, keyboard.
1: Maybe I can come and record something from you as well?
2: Yeah, if you want. I'm not that great. I'm a bit shy.
1: Oh, yeah, but, you know, if just the fact that you're actually doing it is great enough.
2: Yeah, I guess.

0: Well, I reckon you are pretty good, actually. How long have you been playing?
1: I don't know. I guess 2 years or so. I mean, I've been interested in music since I was, like, since I could first talk and play, whatever. But I guess I just play hard, and I always play at home, and I just practice a lot.
0: Have you ever thought about starting a band with Ben?
1: No, he's a lot older than me, and I also play violin, what he plays.
0: How old are you?
1: 10. He's 2 years above me, but I think he's a lot better at violin. He's had 2 years more practice, and I don't know, I guess I'll just play singular until I meet some really good friends.
0: Well, we just put a shout out on the radio. So Jarman's looking for some 10-year-olds, maybe have a little jam with him, Bellingen?
1: Yeah, I don't know, really, I guess.
0: Yeah. And if not, then yeah, it's just lovely to hear you by yourself. Well, good on you, man. Keep doing what you're doing, because all you got to do is do what you love and the rest just comes.
1: Yeah, it's good because we're at the music festival, so I thought I don't normally come because I guess I'm probably a bit slack, but you have to wait around playing for ages. And to tell you the truth, I don't know. Well, I might know 10 songs and I just keep on playing them. But if there's no one around, they'll just walk up and down and hear the same song. And but I like it. There's lots of people and they're not from Bellingen, so they don't know. They don't, you know, they just want to be nice and give you some tips or whatever.
0: Yep. That's cool. So did you start with an empty hat? Because it looks like it's filling up.
1: Yes, I did, actually. And I think it's a bit of a shame because my hat, like, I sleep with it, I walk around with it. Everybody in Bellingen knows I always wear my hat. And same with some friends in my class. It's quite a fashion, actually, but it's a shame I have to put it on the ground.
0: Maybe we can get you another hat.
1: Yeah, that's what I was thinking.
0: Like a busking hat.
1: Long sleeve.
0: Well, Jarman, it's really lovely to meet you, man. You're a really great guy, and I hope you do really well. I'm sure I'll see you in a band someday, for sure.
1: Maybe, yeah.
0: If that's what you want to do.
1: I do sort of want to be a musician, and I've always been interested in DJing, like mixing. I like that.
0: Cool, well, keep it up, man. You guys are great.
1: See ya.
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You're listening to 2BBB on a Saturday morning, and we're the first Saturday morning since the daylight changed. How else can you put it? But yes, it's the first since Eastern Standard Daylight commenced for this spring into summer period. And that was Darren Coggan at number 8 this week on Country Songs Top 40 after 9 weeks in, and on 2BBB FM. Googs, launching your weekend. We always start with a little bit of country music and then we get into stuff that's got something to do with the date until we get to the last hour, which is a theme that I've chosen. More about that later. Right now, though, a new addition to the Blue Shamrock Records app this week is from a former New South Wales policewoman who's now returning to her first love, which is music. And this is Lisa Byrne and The Butterfly Dance. On 2BBB, Googs launching your weekend.

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1: Come on.

Ah, yes, indeed, as the fella says, that sounds good to me. What a great way to introduce the weekend. That's from his album, Where You'll Find Me, and you'll find him out on the trail somewhere. It's the weekend. That album, Where You'll Find Me, sits at number 5 on the ARIA Top 20 albums, country albums, that is. No, it could be the top, yeah, well, I've forgotten now. But anyway, it's at number 5, and that sounds good to me on 2BBFM. It's 13 minutes past 6, and we've arrived at the time when we do have to spare a thought for those who work on the weekend when the rest of us are kicking up our heels or going fishing or whatever you're doing this weekend. I hope you have a good one. But if you're working on the weekend, we commiserate whether you're a volunteer for things going wrong or you're actually working at a job where the boss wants you to do what he wants you to do. Joshua is at number 7 on the ARIA Top 20 Australian Country Albums this week with an album called True Optimism. First time in from Joshua Batten. For all of you heading out on the weekend, this song is called Heavy Road. You got to be on some sort of road if you're travelling on the weekend, actually.

Taylor Swift with the third single from her debut album, self-titled, and written for a high school talent show back in 2006, but coming out in 2014. And in 2014, on this day, for the second time, she was announced Woman of the Year on Billboard's charts, and it was not, well, she was the first person to do it, but it was her second time, 2 years in a row, Woman of the Year on the Billboard, the chart convener of the US, and on 2 Triple B FM, that's pretty hot, but not as hot as the 2 Triple B Hot Country Track, which is coming up right now. It's from Brooke Seabrook, and it's called Family Tree, and it seemed as if it was dropping out last week. It had got down to number 39 after 6 weeks, and then suddenly rebounding back up to number 30 this week, up 9 places instead of dropping out. That sounds good to me. 2 Triple B Hot Country Track is Family Tree from Brooke Seabrook this week on 2 Triple B FM.

Two Triple B's Hot Country track this week came from Brooke Seabrook and Family Tree. And on 2 Triple B FM, we'll have a song and then we'll tell you what the weather's going to be doing for your weekend. It is a little bit earlier than previously, or darker, shall we say, at half past six this morning. Coming up, a weekend activity that's also a learning activity at number 29 after 4 weeks on Country Songs Top 40 from Tamworth. This is Sally Jane and Fishing Taught Me Patience. If you need it, yes. My dad used to go fishing in the middle of the Shoalhaven River in a boat, and it was his own personal time. He'd throw the line over and hope that the fish didn't bite and then fall asleep as he weighed the anchor and just drifted onto Triple B. Yes, fishing taught me patience to get us to the weather time onto Triple B FM. And has to be here. Something. There we go.

0: Babagung orang nyanyuajar yula darala. 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Hello, I've come back to see you. 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Yamagang anyundi barmaran, gungubu bin. Galawana ngalgira. Here is my family, here are my friends, but don't harm us. Yam nginundi wajar, yam nganyundi wajar, ngibur gungubu wala. My land, this is your land, so let's be friends. Yinige, this radio station, Triple B, is on Gumbangir homeland.
1: Yui! And on Gumbangir homeland, it's time we found out what our weekend's going to be like weather-wise. And the current weather situation, a cold front is crossing the state during today with a prefrontal trough in the north, weakening into the evening. A weak ridge will establish tomorrow ahead of a series of cold fronts and troughs crossing the state during the early part of next week. And this will bring showers and possible thunderstorms. Temperatures today, Coffs Harbour's expecting a top of 27, as is Port Macquarie. It'll reach 29 in Bellingen and Kempsey and Taree, and down at Foster, 30. Overnight temperatures will fall to between 12 and 16, and daylight temperatures reach around 30 tomorrow. For Sunday, a sunny morning with a slight chance of a shower in the afternoon, and there's a possibility again of a thunderstorm tomorrow afternoon. Light winds becoming northeast to southeasterly, 15 to 20 kilometres an hour in the early afternoon, and becoming light in the evening. For going back to work on Monday, if that's what you have to do, there's a slight chance of a shower in the afternoon into the evening, and again the chance of a thunderstorm in the afternoon. 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And on this day in 1970, Neil Diamond scored his very first number one as a recording artist. He'd written a number one tune for the Monkees, but he'd never had one of his own. Well, this is the first one anyway. And then we'll hear the Monkees track that he wrote that they had a number one tune with a few years earlier. But from 1970, this is Neil Diamond and Cracklin' Rosie on 2BBB.

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The Monkees and I'm a Believer, written by Neil Diamond, and that's when he was writing number one songs. He wrote another one for the Monkees straight after that, A Little Bit Me, A Little Bit You. And then the Monkees decided that they'd write their own music, and they never had another number one tune again. Yes, it's well documented, but you can look it up if you want. Before that, we heard Neil Diamond with his own song, Cracklin' Rosie, which was his first number one as a performer on this day in 1970. On 2BBB FM, it's 16 minutes to 7. I talk a lot about the Blue Shamrock Music app. It's an ideal way they have of making music available to community broadcasters to play. Here's the latest edition from an Australian singer-songwriter who often plays at Irish Murphy's in Hobart, Bridget Pross from Tasmania, and a song called All About You on 2BBB FM.

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Ah, yes, one for the people at the fairy shop. That's Christina Aguilera and Genie in a Bottle. And back on this day in 1999, Christina Aguilera was just a teenager who went to number one on the US charts for a five-week run, and it earned her Best New Artist at the Grammy Awards of that year. On 2BBB FM, it's 7 minutes to seven. Googs launching your weekend. And here is a little interesting thing that, looking back at it, makes you wonder what they were on about. REM, on the 10th of October 1992, scored their second number one album in the UK with Automatic for the People, which had this tune on it. And if you hear them say, if you believe, are they casting doubt on the fact that people went to the moon? Did it only happen if you believe? Things happen or they don't. Come on, you guys. What were you trying to say? If you believe, they put a man on the moon. Indeed, on 2BBB FM.

On this day, back in 1970, the Carpenters reached number 2 on the US charts with a song that was originally recorded by Smokey Robard under the name Freddie Allen and was used in a wedding-themed television commercial for the Croker National Bank in California around this time in 1970. We've only just begun. And got them to number 2, not quite number 1. And it took them a while. But anyway, that's just to get us past the 7 o'clock point and into the half hour where we play Australians on the charts. And to get us away with that theme this morning, here is Tony Worsley from the 4BC Top 40 in Brisbane on the 10th of October. Reached the top 10 at number 8 on their third week in with a song I remember very well. I was in second year high school, the year that Australians really made a big impression on the charts in every capital city in the nation. Tony Worsley and Velvet Waters to get us underway with Australians on the charts. And here we go.

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Normy Rowe and the Playboys from 1965, a tune that would be on one side of a double-sided hit record that was huge in Australia in 1965. The other side, of course, was Shaken All Over. From the 4MB Sound Chart Top 40, 10th of October 1965, at number 5, Normy Rowe and the Playboys with Que Sera. And, yep, that was just before they sent him off to national service and he disappeared for a couple of... Well, yes, he disappeared, but he came back strong after it on 2BBB FM, Australians on the Charts, half hour. We got a couple of songs now from the Bee Gees. You couldn't keep them away in the 60s. The Bee Gees with I've Got to Get a Message to You on the new 2UW Top 40, 10th of October 1968. Eight at number 5 after 8 weeks. I'll back announce the other Bee Gees tune you're going to hear in this double on 2BBB FM. I've just got to get a message to you. Hold on.

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A couple of Bee Gees songs in a row. That was Don't Forget to Remember Me from the 3UZ Top 40, 10th of October 1969. And previous to that, we heard from the new 2UW Top 40, 10th of October 1968 with I've Gotta Get a Message to You on 2BBB FM. It is 18 minutes past 7. We'll have another edition of weather forecasting for you at around 7:30 this morning. In the meantime, from the 3XY Top 40, 10th of October 1975, first time in at number 40, the Little River Band. And are you wondering? Curiosity killed the cat.

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John Paul Young, back in the time when he was the king of pop, and John Paul Young, Where the Action Is, entered the Australian Top 100 Singles. Yes, we did have a chart called the Australian Top 100 Singles, but don't be misled. They weren't all Australian songs. They were the top-selling singles in the nation, be it from wherever they came. But, yes, John Paul Young had a stream of hits. Mid-70s to the beginning of the 80s, then they seemed to dry up on him. But the fellow that Molly Meldrum knew affectionately as Squeak, John Paul Young. On 2 Triple BFM, to get us to weather time from the 2UE Top 40 for the 10th of October 1979, Christy Allen entered the top 10 after at number 7 after 4 weeks on the charts with this little tune. Now, don't go getting goosebumps. She's probably got enough of her own.

Goosebumps from Christy Allen, entering the top 10 of the 2UE Top 40 on this day, the 10th of October, back in 1979. We've got one more Australian song to play off the charts before... Well, no, we've got a couple, but officially in the half hour that's just finished. I'll explain when we get to it. But right now it's time I told you what the weather's going to do at 7:30 on 2 Triple BFM. Googs launching your weekend. And for the rest of Saturday, it's going to be partly cloudy with a high chance of showers, most likely in the morning into the early afternoon. And there's a possibility of a thunderstorm in that period. Winds will be north to northwesterly at 20 to 30 kilometres an hour, tending west to northwesterly 15 to 25 kilometres an hour in the early afternoon, and then turning northwesterly 15 to 20 kilometres an hour later on in the evening. Top temperatures today, Coffs Harbour is expecting a top of 27, as is Port Macquarie. It'll reach 29 in Bellingen, Kempsey and Taree, and 30 is the forecast maximum for Foster. Overnight temperatures will fall to between 12 and 16, and daytime temperatures will reach around 30 tomorrow up and down the coast. Sunday will begin as sunny with a slight chance of a shower in the afternoon and the chance of a thunderstorm at that same time. Back to work on Monday morning, a sunny morning with a slight chance of a shower in the afternoon. And that's the weekend's weather on 2 Triple BFM. I did say there's one more song to play in Australians on the charts before we get to some birthdays and stuff like that. 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

before they changed their name to Ice House, named after one of their songs. That was a band called Flowers, and We Can Get Together from the 3XY Top 40 down in Melbourne, Sydney, taking over from Melbourne with a tune for a change, Flowers and We Can Get Together. On 2BBB FM, it is 23 minutes to 8 o'clock and a couple of birthdays. An Australian pop singer called Gabriella Chilmi turns 35 today, and Gabrielle, without the A on the end, Gabrielle Aplin turns 34 today. A little bit of a coincidence there, don't you think? Gabriella and Gabrielle both having the same birthday, a year apart. Gabriella Chilmi, 35, Gabrielle Aplin, 34 today. We'll have those two songs in a row, and then one of the most magnificent songs of all time, according to me, and with some interest around the COVID age. After that, it's the fella's birthday, and he was, to give you a hint, one of the first famous people to be announced as dying because of complications from COVID. See if you can guess who it will be. In the meantime, this is Gabriella Chilmi and I Am Just a Girl on 3BBB.

Gabrielle Aplin and Call Me, turning 34 today. And before that, we heard Gabriella Chilmi turning 35 today with her song I Am Just a Girl. On 2BBB FM, it is 7:45. And coming up is one of the greatest anti-war songs of all time, also anti-drug song, really. Born on this day, 1946. Was John Prine. John Prine was one of the first really famous people to be announced, and I can remember when it was done. It was on that horrible day that Donald Trump got up and told people that they could drink paint stripper because it was the best way of killing COVID. I reckon it'd go well and truly to killing a person. But anyway, yes, he said it. Well, he didn't say it in those words, but the stuff that he suggested was the cure. People used in an industrial sense as paint stripper. John Prine, and one of the greatest songs ever written, still get chills up my spine, Sam Stone. And a story of what happened to a lot of ex-Vietnam vets coming home. They succumbed to drugs, and in this case, yes. Well, you probably know the song, and if you don't, have a close listen. As I say, this is one of the greatest anti-war tunes of all time.

Kirsty McCall, daughter of Ewan, and a song called Days. She was born on this particular day back in 1959. Unfortunately passed in December 2000 due to a speedboat accident at the age of 41. John Prine, before that, who died at the age of 73 due to complications from COVID, but it was his birthday today and he died at the age of 73. On 2BBB, I would say if you're got anything to do with the 10th of October, then might be a good idea to get some life insurance. On 2BBB, coming up as you sit down to your breakfast, perhaps, here's Tanya Tucker from an album called Sweet Western Sound, born on this day, 1958, turned 68 today. She's having breakfast in Birmingham on 2BBB. Gigs launching the weekend. We might get a bit of the Saturdays in as well with a song called Work, because Una Healy from the band turns 45 today. Tanya Tucker having breakfast first up on 2BBB.

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1: Hello, I'm Alyssa Delfs. The federal government says the ATO will delay the implementation of its credit card ban for tax bills for up to a year. The government will temporarily cover the cost of surcharges, with funding extending to the end of the financial year. Treasurer Jim Chalmers says the government has listened to the concerns of small businesses.
2: Now, we try not to interfere with the RBA or the ATO when they go about designing and implementing this surcharge ban, but it's really important that we have stepped in today to make it possible for the ATO to continue to take credit card payments until the end of the financial year.
1: US President Donald Trump has awarded national medals of science, technology and innovation to several billionaire tech leaders.
3: And I want to thank everybody for being here as we celebrate the exciting advance of science and technology in the golden age of America. This is the golden age.
1: The Medal of Science has been awarded to four recipients, including SpaceX CEO Elon Musk. The Medal of Technology and Innovation has been awarded twice, including to Microsoft CEO Satya Nadella. Girls from 50 schools across regional and remote New South Wales will have new opportunities to learn about Aboriginal scientific knowledge. Thanks to a new $250,000 investment into deadly science, children and teenagers from kindergarten to year 9 will also hear about careers in science, technology, engineering and maths. The funding will also allow the organisation to employ two First Nations women. Gamilla Roy Mann and Deadly Science founder and CEO Corey Tutt says empowering First Nations women to lead STEM education isn't just good for Aboriginal and Torres Strait Islander students, it's good for every student. The 2026 Honour Awards have taken place, recognising leaders, volunteers and advocates supporting LGBTQIA+ communities across New South Wales. Some of the winners include Katie Green, who was awarded Community Hero for her role as the CEO of Inner City Legal Centre, advancing equality and building LGBTQIA+ service capability across the state. Here they are accepting the gong.
4: The legal profession, though, as well, is quite conservative, and so I spent a number of years hiding my past and hiding who I am. It's wonderful. I can be out, I can be loud, I can be proud. My past is part of who I am. It actually makes it better, and who I am today makes it better. I have more trust from the community and the people that we serve because of who I am.
1: And Australian band Powderfinger have confirmed they're getting back together. It's 16 years since they split up following a national farewell tour. After a cryptic billboard and social media campaign over the last few days, Powderfinger confirmed the reunion in a video posted on social media this morning.
5: We're going to do some shows all around Australia from September next year. What are we doing, DC?
6: We're going to build something pretty special just for you guys.
1: And in sports, supercars drivers are about to take to the track for the final practice session before qualifying for the Bathurst 1000. Laura Devoy reports.
7: Cooper Murray topped the timesheets in the third practice session at Mount Panorama. The session was red flagged about halfway through when Ryan Wood slammed into the wall at Forest Elbow, and it came to an early end after Rylan Gray's co-driver Tony D'Alberto crashed at the Dipper. Walkinshaw and Dick Johnson Racing will work to fix the cars before qualifying gets underway just after 4 p.m. local time. Practice 4 is about to start. Murray's co-driver Lockie Dalton and Ford's Kai Allen were quickest yesterday.
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0: the Dixie Chicks and Goodbye Earl. And if you want to see that in a movie, the best movie I've ever seen. It's my favourite, Fried Green Tomatoes, and it's that story. Alleged by the website SongFacts that this has to be the most light-hearted song ever made about domestic abuse and justified homicide. And Earl turned out to be one of the greatest lines in a song I think I've ever heard. A missing person that nobody missed at all. Yes, indeed. How do you come back in silliness after that? Well, you can always go back to the king of silly songs, and we've got a couple of them right away. Who am I talking about? It could only be Roger Miller. And Roger Miller here explaining the silly logic behind a song based on a silly pun and weird way of interpreting numbers. Could this be the greatest silly song ever written? Well, I'll put up another one straight after it by the same man because, well, with the great title of My Uncle Used to Love Me, But She Died. Roger Miller, a couple of glorious examples of silliness. This is Got To Again.
1: Now this song, we employ the use of numbers. And what I'll do is have a volunteer give me a number, and I'll take that number and make a verse for a song out of it. Now, if someone will give me a number between 20 and 22, I'll show you what I mean.
2: 21.
1: That's very good. First time. 21. Well,

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For the second verse, I need someone to give me a number between 12 and 14. I'll make a verse.

26 hours, the train's overdue. Yeah, you got to again, you got to again. You used to love me once and now you got to again. You got to again, you got to again. You used to love me once and now you got to.

0: My uncle used to love me, but she died. A classic Roger Miller on 2 Triple BFM. It's coming up to 8:15, and that means, what does that mean? It means this.
1: 2 Triple BFM's community service announcements are brought to you by our sponsor, Megawatt Power.

It's been great driving through Fernmount lately, hasn't it? Well, the interruptions are resuming on Monday when they go back to work in finishing the traffic changes along Waterfall Way. So who knows how long the delays will be when that starts to happen, but it is due to commence this coming Monday, and something's making the lights flash. Well, I hope that's... Ooh, there it goes again. I hope you'll be hearing from me continually to the at least 10 o'clock on 2BBB in the public service announcements this morning. Don't forget the Life House Care Food Pantries. They're at 64 Hyde Street, Bellingen, and in the Morris Arcade in Barrow Street, Yeronga. Life House Care Food Pantries provide essential food and personal care items at a low cost for people doing it tough. And this service is available to health care and pension care card holders, as well as those experiencing financial stress. If you're able to donate fresh fruit, vegetables, bread, pantry goods and personal items, you can drop them off here in Bellingen at 64 Hyde Street on a Tuesday or a Friday morning between 10 and noon, and in Yeronga at the Morris Arcade, Barrow Street, Thursday 10 a.m. to noon and 2 to 4 p.m. and on Friday 10 a.m. to noon. Those donations are then used for the Bowl of Plenty, the community meal that's every second and fourth Wednesday of the month at the Citizen Rooms here in Bellingen, and every Wednesday of the month at the Neighbourhood Centre in Yeronga. On 2BBB FM, Kindness Kitchen also makes great meals for people needing a bit of a help every Wednesday, 8:30 a.m. to 10:30 a.m. via the Bellingen Showground Luncheon Room window. $5 for a bacon and egg roll or a cake of the week. You go off to work and you forgot to pack your lunch, you can always get something at the Kindness Kitchen. Bellingen Kindness Kitchen is a volunteer-led group that prepares nourishing meals each week using donated food. They fundraise to provide support to those in our community facing homelessness or food insecurity. On 2BBB, it's 20 past 8, and we'll get back to a little bit of silliness. As a kid, my family didn't listen to commercial radio. Because they were classical music lovers, and also we used to love the breakfast program provided by Russ Tyson on 2CY, the regional ABC station from Canberra. We lived in Goulburn. My mum could have been a concert pianist. She had three sets of 78 records that she'd made when she was a kid, the end of high school in 1948. She had these 78 records of her playing Beethoven sonatas. But in 2CY Canberra, there was a request show, the Hospital Half Hour, hosted by Russ Tyson. And I could never understand how my dad knew the songs. He'd sing along. One of his favourite ones, I never found out how he knew it, was this one about Fred and the seven little girls in the back seat, by Paul Evans. Do you know the one? Well, I'll play it to you.

0: Fred.
1: And my mum would roll her eyes every time she heard me father sing that one. But she had a eye rolling for another song. My mum was a manic depressive and she spent a lot of time at the mental hospital at Kenmore. I got to play on the oval at Kenmore. It had the best cricket wicket in Goulburn. Beautiful to bat on. When I was in third grade, I got to play on the hallowed turf of Kenmore Hospital cricket ground. But Mum didn't appreciate this one, having spent several episodes at the hospital. This is someone fictional, Napoleon the 14th. And a song that I knew every word to and used to go around the house reciting it. And my mum would yell out, "Brian, will you shut up that stupid song?" You'll see why.
2: Remember when you ran away and I got on my knees and begged you not to leave because I go berserk? Well, you left me anyhow, and then the days got worse and worse, and now you see I've gone completely out of my mind. And they're coming to take me away, ha-ha, they're coming to take me away, ho-ho, hee-hee.

joke, and so you laughed. You laughed when I had said that losing you would make me flip my lid. Right? You know you laughed. I heard you laugh. You laughed and laughed, and then you left. But now you know I'm utterly mad. And they're coming to take

Well, you just wait. They'll find you yet. And when they do, they'll put you in the ASPCA, you mangy mutt. And they're coming

And yes, it is just like that. I used to be a psych nurse. I used to entertain people with my guitar singing silly songs just like that one for recreational purposes in Ward 12 at North Ryde Psychiatric Centre, but enough of that. A song that we got yelled at last Saturday night when we played up at Iluka, somebody yelled out, "Play the Don't Work song." What were they talking about? This is The Happening Thing, with a song that Tallawood used to play at Irish nights. It's not Irish at all, but it's an Irish sentiment, I suppose. No, it's a universal sentiment. I don't want to go to work. Well, you don't have to today. Goog said you didn't have to. It's Saturday after all.

There was a fella who's now the head nurse in the theatre ward in Coffs Harbour Hospital who used to come and see us, Tallawood, when we played at the Coffs pub. First Friday night, it was Irish night, and we'd play that. And, yes, it was his favourite song. It didn't stop him from going to work on 2BBB FM. It's 29 minutes to 9 o'clock, and it's time we had a look at the weather. And partly cloudy is the forecast, with a high chance of showers, most likely morning into the early afternoon, and a possibility of a thunderstorm during the morning into the afternoon. Winds will be north to northwesterly at 20 to 30 kilometres an hour, tending west to northwesterly 15 to 25 kilometres an hour in the early afternoon. And then, you keeping writing all this down, north to northwesterly at 15 to 20 kilometres an hour in the evening. Overnight temperatures will fall between 12 and 16, and daylight temperatures tomorrow will reach around 30. Your Sunday will contain a slight chance of showers in the afternoon, a sunny morning. There's a chance of thunderstorm in the afternoon, just as there is today. And then Monday morning, a sunny morning with a slight chance of a shower once you get back. On 2BBB, we're into the half hour that we play covers. And back in the 1960s, the Beatles produced so many great songs that some of the British entertainers would search through album tracks to find something that they could put out as a single. Here is an example of that. Cliff Bennett and the Rebel Rousers and Got to Get You Into My Life is a tune off the Revolver album that was released in 1966. Cliff Bennett's cover reached number 6 on the British charts in October 1966. And then we're going to hear a cover of one of my favourite artists of all time, Van Morrison. I won't tell you who. I'll let you have a little guess at who it is. But I will tell you after I've played it. Cliff Bennett and the Rebel Rousers covering the Beatles. That's Brave. Got to Get You Into My Life on 2BBB.

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Martha Reeves covering a Van Morrison song from 1974, Wild Night. That was that version, Martha Reeves, was issued on the soundtrack of the movie Thelma and Louise. Similar themes to the Fried Green Tomatoes movie that I referred to when we played the Goodbye Earl tune first up in the silly half hour on 2BBFM. At the moment we're in Cover Me, the Covers half hour at 18 minutes to 9. Here is one of my favourite artists of all time being covered, and I always reckon a female covering a male song, it's a brave thing to be doing. It's probably braver the other way around, but I won't mention any more about that. This is Gretchen Wilson covering Jackson Browne from an album simply called Under the Covers, a whole album of covers. Gretchen Wilson and Doctor My Eyes. This is off Jackson Browne's, the original version, his self-titled debut album from 1972. And Doctor My Eyes, Gretchen Wilson on 2BBB, Googs, launching the weekend.

That's Girls Aloud, and I think we're alone now. And in a strange little twist, that Girls Aloud version, they recorded that. They'd never put it on any album ever. They just recorded it at a whim, and it ended up on their 2006 Greatest Hits album. Just out of the, I never heard that before. How can it be a greatest hit? Well, it was. It is one of the greatest hits of all time, really. Tommy James and the Shondells from 1967 or 68, around that time. And a lot of people go back to Tommy James and the Shondells for inspiration because just put out some amazingly great pop hits in the late 60s. Into the 70s, Tommy James had one single just as Tommy James without the backing band, which I can't remember what it was called, sometime 72, 73, and then vanished. On 2BBB FM, we are in the covers half hour, and I've shortchanged myself, so I've got to talk a bit. No, I don't really. But, yes, I've got to make it till 5:02 with a song that's only 3 minutes and six long. This program takes me 2 hours to make, and I was going to play a song. I discovered it, and I kind of marked it in my hard drives. Yes, that one, I think we're alone now. We were supposed to hear a version by a band called the Reuben Ooze. And when I'm putting all the songs onto my little black hard drive to bring, I couldn't find that one. I could not find it anywhere. So it was a desperation. Just put I Think We're Alone Now and see what comes up. And the Girls Aloud version came up. And so I didn't have to go searching for something else. I had a song. And yep. But yes, I start preparing this at about roughly 9 o'clock on a Thursday morning. And I've often don't finish till 9 o'clock at night on a Friday evening. It's 4 hours of purpose selected music is a task. Just letting you know that a lot of work goes into this show. Coming up is Jessica Mowboy's marvellous version of the Easy Beats Good Times song. This track comes from her Secret Daughters TV series, Jessica Mowboy with James Rain and Good Times. One of the greatest rock and roll songs ever written, if I can say, written by those wonderful songwriters, Vander and Young.

And there she was, Jessica Mailboy from her Secret Daughter TV series, along with James Rain and their cover of the Easy Beats great tune, Good Times, on 2BBB. The next song is from a record. I was only just talking to a mate in Tallawood as we went to a gig. We often have conversations about music. Tom often hears some of what we play in the Covers Half Hour, and he loves this as much as I do. It's Adrian Edmondson from The Young Ones, who has his side project, The Bad Shepherds, who make folk songs out of what were originally punk songs. And here the Bad Shepherds are making a folk song out of the Sex Pistols' Anarchy in the UK on 2BBB to get us to the 9 o'clock news.

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1: Hello, I'm Alyssa Delfs. The federal government says the ATO will delay the implementation of its credit card ban for tax bills for up to a year. The government will temporarily cover the cost of surcharges, with funding extending to the end of the financial year. Treasurer Jim Chalmers says the government has listened to the concerns of small businesses.
2: Now, we try not to interfere with the RBA or the ATO when they go about designing and implementing this surcharge ban, but it's really important that we have stepped in today to make it possible for the ATO to continue to take credit card payments until the end of the financial year.
1: US President Donald Trump has awarded National Medals of Science, Technology and Innovation to several billionaire tech leaders.
3: And I want to thank everybody for being here as we celebrate the exciting advance of science and technology in the golden age of America. This is the golden age.
1: The Medal of Science has been awarded to four recipients, including SpaceX CEO Elon Musk. The Medal of Technology and Innovation has been awarded twice, including to Microsoft CEO Satya Nadella. Girls from 50 schools across regional and remote New South Wales will have new opportunities to learn about Aboriginal scientific knowledge. Thanks to a new $250,000 investment into deadly science, children and teenagers from kindergarten to year 9 will also hear about careers in science, technology, engineering and maths. The funding will also allow the organisation to employ two First Nations women. Camilla Roy Mann and deadly science founder and CEO Corey Tutt says empowering First Nations women to lead STEM education isn't just good for Aboriginal and Torres Strait Islander students, it's good for every student. The 2026 Honour Awards have taken place, recognising leaders, volunteers and advocates supporting LGBTQIA+ communities across New South Wales. Some of the winners include Katie Green, who was awarded Community Hero for her role as the CEO of Inner City Legal Centre, advancing equality and building LGBTQIA+ service capability across the state. Here they are accepting the gong.
4: The legal profession, though, as well, is quite conservative, and so I spent a number of years hiding my past and hiding who I am. It's wonderful. I can be out, I can be loud, I can be proud. My past is part of who I am. It actually makes it better, and who I am today makes it better. I have more trust from the community and the people that we serve because of who I am.
1: And Australian band Powderfinger have confirmed they're getting back together. It's 16 years since they split up following a national farewell tour. After a cryptic billboard and social media campaign over the last few days, Powderfinger confirmed the reunion in a video posted on social media this morning.
5: We're going to do some shows all around Australia from September next year. What are we doing, DC?
6: Well, we're going to build something pretty special just for you guys.
1: And in sports, supercars drivers are about to take to the track for the final practice session before qualifying for the Bathurst 1000. Laura Devoy reports.
7: Cooper Murray topped the timesheets in the third practice session at Mount Panorama. The session was red flagged about halfway through when Ryan Wood slammed into the wall at Forest Elbow, and it came to an early end after Rylan Gray's co-driver Tony D'Alberto crashed at the Dipper. Walkinshaw and Dick Johnson Racing will work to fix the cars before qualifying gets underway just after 4 p.m. local time. Practice 4 is about to start. Murray's co-driver Lockie Dalton and Ford's Kai Allen were quickest yesterday.
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what are you doing? If you're sitting down at the breakfast table, you're about to break your fast. That's where the inspiration for that, although the weather also. And as I speak, I went outside just to see what it was doing, and the clouds are rolling in. So that stuff about high chance of showers that I read to you about, well, high chance, it's almost a certainty. The banks of black clouds rolling in, and it's looking very thunderstormish, as I said when I read the weather last. Yes, there'll be storms. So, just to repeat that, today, Saturday, partly cloudy, high chance of showers most likely in the morning and the early afternoon, and the chance of a thunderstorm. Yep, that's what's coming up. In the meantime, break, as I said. Eric Clapton revisits Robert Johnson in over his lifetime many, many times. And back in 2004, he put out an album called Me and Mr. Johnson. From that album, here is Eric Clapton with a song originally recorded by Robert Johnson late in the 1920s. This is Stop Breaking Down Blues on 2BBFM. And all these things with break in them. I got to find it. Stop Breaking Down Blues there.

Tina Arena with The Machine Is Breaking Down, a second single from her 1990 debut album Strung as Steel, and peaked at number 23 on the Australian singles charts. Before that, in our break or breaking or breakfast theme, Eric Clapton and Stop Breaking Down Blues, covering the great blues man Robert Johnson on 2BBB FM. Continuing on, this is a song that me and my mate Brian Smith, or Smithy as he was known to everybody, used to interrupt our English classes at the Goulburn High School when we were in fourth form. He was the drummer in a band that I played in high school called The Hands of Time, and he was pretty hot at doing the drumming in a song called Woman You're Breaking Me by the group from 1967. Yes, we did used to interrupt English classes with this. It's good fun. A couple of rulers on a wooden desk. And then we'll have a song from Normie Rowe and the Playboys after that, around the breaking theme. This is the group, GROP, from 1967 on 2BBB FM.

Normie Rowe and the Playboys were huge in Australia in 1965, 1966 through to 1967. Then he had to do national service. When he came back as a solo artist, he seemed to fade away a bit. But Normie Rowe, one of the greats of 60s rock and roll here in Australia, and that hit from 1966, The Breaking Point. Before that, we heard The Group with Woman You're Breaking Me from roughly the same period, and this tune that, as I mentioned, me and me mate Smitty used to interrupt English classes with the wonderful piece of drumming that happens in that. Smitty was a good drummer, although was a bit of a lair as well. On 2 Triple BFM, it's 25 past nine. Break or breakfast or whatever is the theme of this last hour. And here is a song by Shelby Lynn covering Dusty Springfield from her Dusty in Memphis album of 1969. It was the B-side of a single called Don't Forget About Me, but we're going to hear the Shelby Lynn cover of a couple of decades later. Well, a lot of decades later, because this is fairly recent. Shelby Lynn and Breakfast in Bed. Is somebody doing that for you this morning? That'd be nice, wouldn't it, on this foul weather morning on 2 Triple B.

US country singer Gord Bamford, and off his album from 2016 called Tin Roof, Sipping on Breakfast Beer, indeed. Before that, we heard from Shelby Lynn and her version of Breakfast in Bed on 2 Triple BFM. The word of the hour this morning is break, and spreading into breakfast as well. Here's Kelly Clarkson, folk pop singer, and the title track to an album released in July of 2004, the fifth and final single released on the soundtrack of The Princess Diaries 2, Kelly Clarkson and Breakaway on 2 Triple B. Googs launching the weekend. And you can tell that's not the one. I've hit another song called Breakaway. These are the Beach Boys, of course. Yeah.

Kelly Clarkson and Breakaway from the title track to an album released in 2004. That song, the fifth and final single, included on the soundtrack of The Princess Diaries 2. On Triple B, back in the 1970s, between about 1974 and the end of the decade, no one was bigger in the world than Boz Scaggs. Boz Scaggs started out as a member of the Steve Miller Band when they first appeared in 1967. He played on the first two or three albums and then went solo. His early solo efforts were appreciated by no one except for a certain Brian Goddard. But and I had all the Boz Scaggs albums on vinyl. Unfortunately, they got ruined in a flood when I lived down at Repton. But anyway, besides that, here is Boz Scaggs from his 1980 album called Middleman and Breakdown Dead Ahead. And then you had to have one somewhere, a song called Gimme a Break, coming after Boz Scaggs' great tune. And for a while, yes, I was the biggest Boz Scaggs fan in the whole wide world, I reckon. It just lapped it all up. On to Triple B FM, Breakdown Dead Ahead.

Nicole Miller and Give Me a Break from Sydney, and dubbed as the next big thing when she sang on the 2014 Peking Duck anthem, High. Nothing worse than making expectations for young people to live up to. I don't know what Nicole Miller is doing now, but she's not a household name. But yes, back in when this single first came out, March 2018, she probably was. We'll have a couple of songs and then we'll introduce our last song, iconic song. It's a bit iffy if it's an iconic song, but it's one of my favourites, so that'll do. But right now, this could be an iconic song from Eskimo Joe, the fourth single off their 2006 ARIA chart number one album, Black Fingernails Red Wine, a tune called Breakup. And then we'll hear some breakfast music from Madness, Bed and Breakfast Man. Guitarist Chris Foreman in Uncut magazine says the song was about their manager, John Hasler. He'd turn up at our house and the next thing you knew, he was always there for breakfast, eating the kids' leftovers. Yes, only something that somebody from Madness would actually put in print, I reckon. Break up from Eskimo Joe first, though. On to Triple B FM. And I've got all these words in front of me with break, and I'm trying to navigate where they all are. Break. Breaking up. That's it. There we go.

Madness with an ode to their manager, John Hasler, who used to often turn up at breakfast time at their house. I tell you what, he gets short shrift from me on 2BBFM. That's it for another week on Googs launching the weekend. We've just got the going out song to get us there. And from a fella who he's got two albums out and I got both of them. Cameron Daddo featuring the Paisley Prophets. And this is one of the great breakup songs. Cameron Daddo to finish off Googs launching the weekend this morning with Breakup Fall Out on 2BBFM. Breakup Fall Out's got to be in here somewhere because I wouldn't have picked it if it was. But with all these things with break in them, it's a little bit hard to find Break Up and Fall Out on 2BBFM. Right at the bottom.

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To breaking news this evening, dozens of local residents have reported some strange activity in the sky overnight. Describing what appears to be unidentified flying objects, we now cross over to you.

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